0: Tuesday will be another sunny day across England and Wales as the heatwave continues. A small chance of a few heavy thundery showers in the afternoon. Highs of 34 degrees Celsius.
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0: former S&P chief executive Peter Merle's £400,000 embezzlement was a terrible breach of trust and an overwhelming betrayal. That's according to party leader and First Minister John Swinney. Mr. Swinney spoke to reporters earlier.
1: Peter Merle was stealing the hopes, the dreams and the aspirations of thousands of people all over Scotland. People who gave what they could over many years in the hope that it would help contribute to a better country. So today, I am horrified. I am betrayed.
0: Police have arrested three people after a woman died following a shooting outside the 141 bar in Sheffield. The 30-year-old was found with critical injuries in the early hours of Monday and later died in hospital. Police say two arrests were made near Stockport and one in Sheffield. And Sir Paul McCartney has said the day he met rocker Elvis Presley was a great evening and described it as a pinch-yourself moment. That's the latest from Radio News Hub. I'm Dave Cronin.
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0: Tuesday will be another sunny day across England and Wales as the heatwave continues. A small chance of a few heavy thundery showers in the afternoon. Highs of 34 degrees Celsius.
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When I walk on by, girls be looking like Debbie Fly. 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This is how I roll, animal print pants out control. It's Red Food with the big ass fro, and like Bruce Lee, I got the clout, yeah.

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0: Peter Merle has been remanded after pleading guilty to embezzling more than £400,000 from the SNP. The former chief executive admitted the charge at the High Court in Edinburgh. Stuart Houston is Police Scotland's Assistant Chief Constable.
1: This is without doubt one of the most high-profile investigations in recent times. It is testimony to the work of Police Scotland officers that has led to Peter Merle's admission of guilt early in the court process. I would also like to thank the many witnesses who came forward to provide us with statements as we dealt the case against Peter Merle.
0: Three people have been arrested on suspicion of murder after a 30-year-old woman was shot outside a bar in Sheffield. Police were called to West Street at around 2:45 a.m. on Monday, where the woman was found seriously injured and later died in hospital. And former Love Island star Georgia Steele is engaged to Ipswich Town defender Harry Clark. She shared the message in a Sunset Beach proposal video on social media. That's the latest from Radio News Hub. I'm Dave Cronin.
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0: Tuesday will be another sunny day across England and Wales as the heatwave continues. A small chance of a few heavy thundery showers in the afternoon. Highs of 34 degrees Celsius.
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0: Former S&P Chief Executive Peter Merle's £400,000 embezzlement was a terrible breach of trust and an overwhelming betrayal. That's according to party leader and First Minister John Swinney. Mr. Swinney spoke to reporters earlier.
1: Peter Merle was stealing the hopes, the dreams and the aspirations of thousands of people all over Scotland. People who gave what they could over many years in the hope that it would help contribute to a better country. So today, I am horrified. I am betrayed.
0: Police have arrested three people after a woman died following a shooting outside the 141 bar in Sheffield. The 30-year-old was found with critical injuries in the early hours of Monday and later died in hospital. Police say two arrests were made near Stockport and one in Sheffield. And Sir Paul McCartney has said the day he met rocker Elvis Presley was a great evening and described it as a pinch-yourself moment. That's the latest from Radio News Hub. I'm Dave Cronin.
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0: Tuesday will be another sunny day across England and Wales as the heatwave continues. A small chance of a few heavy thundery showers in the afternoon. Highs of 34 degrees Celsius.
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0: Peter Merle has been remanded after pleading guilty to embezzling more than £400,000 from the SNP. The former chief executive admitted the charge at the High Court in Edinburgh. Stuart Houston is Police Scotland's Assistant Chief Constable.
1: This is without doubt one of the most high-profile investigations in recent times. It is testimony to the work of Police Scotland officers that has led to Peter Merle's admission of guilt early in the court process. I would also like to thank the many witnesses who came forward to provide us with statements as we regard the case against Peter Merle.
0: Three people have been arrested on suspicion of murder after a 30-year-old woman was shot outside a bar in Sheffield. Police were called to West Street at around 2:45am on Monday, where the woman was found seriously injured and later died in hospital. And former Love Island star Georgia Steele is engaged to Ipswich Town defender Harry Clark. She shared the message in a Sunset Beach proposal video on social media. That's the latest from Radio News Hub. I'm Dave Cronin.
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0: Tuesday will be another sunny day across England and Wales as the heatwave continues. A small chance of a few heavy thundery showers in the afternoon. Highs of 34 degrees Celsius.
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0: More records could be broken across the UK today after the hottest May Day on record. It could hit a high of up to 35 or 36 degrees Celsius in some parts, although we could be in for some thunderstorms too. Medical leaders are comparing the use of social media to smoking as pressure grows to impose an outright ban for under 16s. The government consultation on the matter comes to an end today. Nicola Sturgeon claims she had no knowledge that personal items were bought with SNP funds after her estranged husband admitted embezzling money from the party. Children are more likely than working-age adults to live in Britain's private rented sector. That's according to the Resolution Foundation. Hannah Aldridge is a senior researcher there.
1: The amount of support that they can get to pay their rent has been frozen for 2 years, and rents have skyrocketed. So what we're asking is for the government to unfreeze the support that people can get for their rent, because it's an absolute drag on living standards.
0: And Metallica are calling on their fans to give blood ahead of the UK leg of their world tour, saying a simple act can make a powerful difference. From Radio News Hub, I'm Frankie Hessein.
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4: Hey!

0: Another very hot day across much of England and Wales, particularly in the Midlands and the South. Feeling fresher in the North with some thundery showers possible later and a high of 34 degrees Celsius.
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0: It's said to be another scorcher of a day, with temperatures expected to reach the mid-30s again. Yesterday was the hottest May Day ever. More records are expected to be broken once again today. Medical leaders are comparing the use of social media to smoking as pressure grows to impose an outright ban for under-16s. Liz Whittaker has more.
1: Doctors say they're seeing a wave of radicalised children due to their exposure to hateful, manipulative and addictive content. Around half surveyed also say they encounter at least one child a week whose mental or physical health has been affected by online content. Former ministers Wes Streeting and Angela Rayner are now joining calls for an outright ban as the government consultation on the matter comes to a close today.
0: Scottish Parliament is expected to back a call for Westminster to allow for a second independence referendum. First Minister John Swinney will table a motion calling on the government to hand over the powers to do so. And Billy Idol's been awarded the Lifetime Achievement accolade at the American Music Awards. From Radio News Hub, I'm Frankie Hess. Sign.
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0: Another very hot day across much of England and Wales, particularly in the Midlands and the South, feeling fresher in the North with some thundery showers possible later and a high of 34 degrees Celsius.
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There's no better way to start your day. Molly at breakfast. The breakfast show that's so hot, it comes with a government warning. This is Molly in the morning.

0: Good morning, welcome along to another edition of Marley in the Morning. Today is Tuesday, the 26th of May, and as we do every morning, we start the show with a few tracks out of the 60s. This morning, Manfred Mann got the show underway. Released in 1968, we just played Fox on the Run. Let's get on with the show then. Today in music history, back in 1966, the Rolling Stones were at number one on the UK singles chart with the track we're about to play. Incidentally, it was the first number one single to ever feature a sitar on its recording. Here's Paint It Black.
1: This is Marley in the Morning.

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0: Dear God, where the hell is my coffee?
1: This is Molly in the Morning.

Coming up to 10 minutes past 7 o'clock, that was The Kinks from 1966 and dedicated follower of fashion. Before that one from 1966, we played The Rolling Stones and Paint It Black. Let's dip into the 70s for the first time this morning. Today in music history, back in 1979, Sunday Girl gave Blondie their second UK number one single. The track was taken from the group's Parallel Lines album, which went on to become the biggest selling album of 1979.

plate from the summer of 1976, More, More, More. Before that one, from 79, we played Blondie's Sunday Girl. Today in music history, back in 2022, the four members of ABBA made their first public appearance in 14 years as they attended the premiere of ABBA Voyage show in London. Agatha, Frida, Benny and Bjorn reunited for the opening night of the concert, which featured a digital version of the band. The concert had been in the works since 2016 and features groundbreaking new technology that creates the sight of ABBA in their 70s prime. We're a couple of tracks away from this morning's workout track, so get your stretches done. Here are ABBA from 1977 with Knowing Me, Knowing You.

0: Roxy Music from mid-70s there, 1975, and Love is the Drug. Before that one, ABBA out of 77, Knowing Me, Knowing You. The track, as I mentioned, leads us to this morning's workout track. This morning we head for 1990 with the FPI Project, a track originally recorded by Odyssey back in 1980. Here's Going Back to My Roots. Let's get this workout done.
1: Here we go with this morning's workout track.
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1: 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This

up to 25 minutes away from 8 o'clock. From 1997, we just played Beck and The New Pollution. Birthday shout, born today back in 1964, American singer-songwriter Lenny Kravitz, who had the 1999 UK number one single with the track we're about to play. In his career, he's worked alongside Mick Jagger, Madonna, and David Bowie. Happy birthday, Lenny. Here he is from 1999 with Fly Away.

We're 20 minutes away from 8 o'clock. A slice of UK garage there, released in 2000. We just played Crazy Love. Before that one, Lenny Kravitz from 1 year earlier, 1999, and Fly Away. Let's stick with the vibe this morning and go forward 1 year. It's another UK garage classic. Here's Daniel Bedingfield and Gotta Get Through This. Save.

gone 15 minutes away from 8 o'clock. A current track just played from Lainey Wilson. It's called Can't Sit Still. Before that one, Daniel Bedingfield and Gotta Get Through This. Here's another new track from the Wazir Project called 2515.

featuring Medina. The track First Time, of course, 2018. The track we just played. Don't forget, turn of the hour. We've got this morning's 80s at 8. This morning, you're going to be hearing from Holly Johnson, lead singer of Frankie Goes to Hollywood, Kylie Minogue, Depeche Mode, and Killing Joke. That's all coming up at the turn of the hour in 80s at 8. Heading for 2003 now is Beyoncé and Craig.

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into hour two, coming up to 5 minutes past 8 o'clock. And of course, this morning's 80s at 8 is up and running. Kicking it off for us this morning from 1985 were Killing Joke and Love Like Blood. It was a sad day today. Back in 2022, Depeche Mode keyboardist Andy Fletcher, aka Fletch, left the world aged 60. Remembering Fletch this morning and playing some Depeche Mode next from 1981.

0: just gone 10 minutes past 8 o'clock. Kylie just played 1988 and Je ne sais pas pourquoi. Before that one from 81, remembering Fletch this morning, we played Depeche Mode and Just Can't Get Enough. Today in music history, back in 1984, former backing singer with Stevie Wonder named Denise Williams started a 2-week run at number one on the US singles chart with the track we're about to play. The track was taken from the movie Footloose. It was also a number two hit here in the UK.
1: This

20 minutes past 8 o'clock. By then, ex-lead singer of Frankie Goes to Hollywood from 1989. That was Holly Johnson and Love Train. Before that one from 84, Denise Williams and her classic Let's Hear It for the Boy. Another heavenly birthday shout this morning, born today back in 1962, English singer-songwriter Colin Verncombe, who was the lead singer with Black. They had the UK number 8 single with the track we're about to play. Sadly, left the world on the 26th of January 2016, aged 53, after a road accident. His Wonderful Life.

From 1987, that was Black there and Wonderful Life. Let's go back to the start of the decade again, 1980. Here are the Village People with a track you don't hear played on the radio very much at all these days. The track was called Can't Stop the Music. 80s at 8.

0: of the same name. Can't Stop the Music, 1980. The track, of course, led us to the end of this morning's 80s at 8. Playing next on Marley in the Morning. It's our midway extended play.
1: Marley in the Morning. We'll be right back.
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So this morning's Midway Extended Play Track took us back to 1985, first appearing on the band's debut self-titled album, Go West, of course. The track Don't Look Down, and we've just played the Stratosphere 12-inch mix. Heading next for 1999 with Smash Mouth, the track All Stars.

today music history back in 2007, contemporary musicians recorded their own versions of songs from the Beatles' Sgt. Pepper's album to mark 40 years since it was released. Acts including Oasis, Travis, The Fray, The Kaiser Chiefs, Razorlight, Bryan Adams and The Magic Numbers all worked with Jeff Emmerich, the original engineer in charge of the original sessions back in 1967, using the original analog four-track equipment to demonstrate the techniques employed for the original recording at Abbey Road. Of course, we've just heard Travis doing Lovely Rita. Here are The Kaiser Chiefs with Getting Better.

It's just gone 15 minutes away from 9 o'clock. Don't forget, turn of the hour, we've got this morning's 5 at 9. I'll be playing you 5 more tracks in a row. You've got to try and work out the original year of UK release. This morning's 5 at 9 at the turn of the hour. Been playing that one for a week or two now. That was Squeeze with their current track called Why Don't You. Before that one, the Kaiser Chiefs covering the Beatles and Getting Better. They recorded their version in 2007. Here's the current offering from Rick Astley. It's called Raindrops.

The track that sampled Fontella Bass and Rescue Me, that was New Generation and In Your Arms, released in 1999. Before that one, the current track from Rick Astley called Raindrops, taking you back now to 1972. At the point of the band splitting up, David Bowie offered Mott the Hoople two of his brand new songs, Suffragette City, which they turned down, and All the Young Dudes. The song gave the group a number 3 UK and US top 40 hit.

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0: into the third and final hour, coming up to 5 minutes past 9 o'clock. Today in music history, back in 2016, a set of stamps celebrating 50 years of Pink Floyd were unveiled by the Royal Mail. The 10 stamps, which would be available for the following month, marked 5 decades since the band turned professional. The collection included the band's most famous album covers, as well as live performance shots. Of course, we've just played Run Like Hell, taken from the Wall album. Which leads us to this morning's 5 at 9. 5 tracks in a row, as we play every weekday morning at this time, leaving you to try and work out the original year of UK release. As you know, no peeking at Google for any of the answers. Let's get it underway this morning with the Beatles and Ask Me Why. But what was the year?
1: The 5 at 9. Can you guess the year?

0: So your first two tracks of this morning's 5 at 9 have played. We just heard a reggae classic from Bill Lovelady. The track was called Reggae For It Now. Any idea of the year of release? Before that, when we kicked off your 5 at 9 with the Beatles and Ask Me Why, I'm looking for 3 out of 5 this morning to win you your virtual gold star. Let's continue with a track from Shakin' Stevens. The track was called Teardrops. But what was the year?
1: The 5 at 9.

So there we go. This morning's 5 at 9 have played. As always, we're now going to rewind back to track number one, go through the answers together and see how many you got right. We're looking for 3 correct answers this morning to win you your virtual gold star. We started your 5 at 9 with the Beatles and Ask Me Why. They released that track way back in 1963. We followed it up with that reggae classic from Bill Lovelady. The track was called Reggae For It Now. He released that one in 1979. Your third track, Shakin' Stevens and Teardrops, released in 1984. Your fourth track, Loose Ends and Love's Got Me. They released that one in 1990. And your fifth and final track this morning, Basement Jacks played with Bingo Bango. They released the track in the year 2000. Quick recap, 1963, 1979, 1984, 1990 and the year 2000. If you got 3 or more correct this morning, congratulations. You've won yourself your very own virtual gold star. If not, we'll give you another shot tomorrow at the same time here on your favourite breakfast station. It's another birthday shout. Born today, back in 1948, American singer-songwriter Stevie Nicks from Fleetwood Mac, of course. She joined the band back in 1975, along with her then boyfriend, Lindsay Buckingham. Here is Stevie Nicks with a solo track she recorded in 1989 called Long Way to Go. Happy birthday, Stevie.

0: Katie in the morning. We'll be right back.
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0: today in music history, back in 1973, Pink Floyd's Dark Side of the Moon was on both the UK and US album chart. It remained on the US chart for 741 discontinuous weeks from 1973 to 1988, longer than any other album in history. After moving to the Billboard Top Pop Catalog chart, the album notched up a further 759 weeks and had reached a total of over 1,500 weeks on combined charts by May 2006. Of course, we've just played a track from that wonderful album, Dark Side of the Moon. We just played Time.
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0: Being Thursday morning, I now get to play you track number 4 from this week's featured classic album, which is the Yellow Magic Orchestra's X Infinity Multiplies. Today's track is actually a highly stylized electronic cover of the theme tune from the 1960s Western film The Magnificent Seven, originally composed by Elmer Bernstein. While the original was a sweeping orchestral piece, Yellow Magic Orchestra reimagined it with a distinct ska and reggae rhythm. This electronic ska sound was very popular in the UK at the time, fitting around bands like Madness, The Spiders,

0: MC8 microprocessor, much of the quirky percussion and bass synth on today's featured track was played with a human swing to keep it from feeling too mechanical. This gave it that infectious upbeat energy that made it a dance floor filler. We've just played the fourth track from X Infinity Multiplies, this week's featured classic album. The title track just played, called Multiplies. We'll be playing one more track from that same album, this time tomorrow. Which leads us to a heavenly birthday shout, born today back in 1959, Welsh singer Steve Strange from Visage, who had the 1980 UK number 8 single with the track Fade to Grey. Steve appeared in the video for David Bowie's number 1 hit, Ashes to Ashes, and he sadly left the world in 2015. Happy heavenly birthday, Steve Strange. Here's Fade to Grey.
1: This is

We're 15 minutes away from 10 o'clock, which means we've only got 15 minutes left this morning. Peter Andre there, Rock You Right, released this year. And of course, before that one, Visage and Fade to Grey, released in 1980, played before Peter Andre. Let's do one more current track this morning. Here's Jessie J. This one's called California. California.

0: Steve Miller Band there from 1982 and Abracadabra. Before that one, Jesse J and California. Heading back now to 1977. It's an absolute classic from that year. It's Gladys Knight and the Pips. And Baby, Don't Change Your Mind.
1: David

0: So it's our final birthday shout on today's show. Born today back in 1944, American singer-songwriter Gladys Knight. Of course, we just played Gladys Knight and the Pips and Baby Don't Change Your Mind, 1977. Happy birthday, Gladys Knight. Which, of course, leads us to our theme tune finish. Before we do, thank you so much for the pleasure of your company. I'll be back tomorrow morning, 7 o'clock sharp, with another 3 hours of great morning music, hopefully to spend with you again. As always, we finish with our theme tune finish. Today's theme tune comes from an American teen sitcom. In the United States, the show was originally broadcast on Saturday mornings and was a spin-off from the Disney Channel series Good Morning, Miss Bliss. The show itself follows a group of school friends and their principal at the fictional Bayside High School in Los Angeles, primarily focusing on light-hearted comedic situations, although it occasionally touched on serious social issues. In the UK, I remember this show airing after The Big Breakfast on weekday mornings on Channel 4. There were a total of 4 seasons and 86 episodes filmed. Today's theme tune finish, Saved by the Bell. Have a great Thursday. I'll see you tomorrow morning at 7 o'clock.
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1: 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Derek Walker speaking, and this is going to be your history as seen from my life. I was born in 1939, and I've managed to get a pretty good picture of the last 9 decades from memories and from memories of what other people about me remembered. So here's the opening part.
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0: A second child has died after getting into difficulty in the water over the bank holiday weekend. Our reporter Holly Hughes has more.
1: Police in Halifax say they were called out to reports of a 13-year-old boy in difficulty at Leadbetter Dam yesterday afternoon, as temperatures soared close to 30 degrees Celsius. He was recovered from the water but was pronounced dead at hospital. On Sunday, a 15-year-old lost his life in a lake in Lincoln. He's been named as 15-year-old Declan Sawyer. His dad's released a statement saying, "Please can all parents, friends and family make their children aware of the dangers surrounding water."
0: Medical leaders are comparing the use of social media to smoking as pressure grows to impose an outright ban for under-16s. Around half of doctors say they see at least one child a week whose health has been affected by online content. The government consultation comes to an end today. Education Secretary Bridget Phillipson has called on the competition watchdog to look into hidden charges for parents trying to access government-funded childcare. The Department for Education say too many parents have reported being asked to pay extra to secure a place. Members of Scottish Parliament are expected to back a call for Westminster to hand over the powers to allow for a second independence referendum. First Minister John Swinney's tabled a motion to try and make it happen, with support among his party, the SNP, and the Scottish Greens. Children are now more likely than working-age adults to live in the private rented sector. The Resolution Foundation say many families are priced out of home ownership and are now having to rent for longer. Hannah Aldridge from the think tank explains why.
2: Not really been building many more social rented homes. What we saw is a lot of people kind of going into the private rented sector in their 20s about 10 years ago, thinking this is a pit stop before I move into owner occupation. Because of the housing market, they've found that they're actually kind of stuck there and now they're having kids.
0: And Metallica are calling on their fans to give blood ahead of the UK leg of their world tour. They've teamed up with English, Scottish and Welsh blood services, saying a simple act can make a powerful difference. That's the latest from Radio News Hub. I'm Frankie Hersine.
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0: Another scorching day across England and Wales, particularly across the Midlands and the South. Some thundery showers developing into the afternoon, though, with a high of 34 degrees Celsius.
1: And just before we get going with Deck at the Deck's Lucky Dip, this is Derek Walker here on Leek Radio on our morning session. A shout out for Will, slaving away at the Black Lion in Cheddleton. Good morning, Will. A little shout out for you. Dean Martin, perhaps later on, should you be tuning in. But keep listening, and everyone else at the Black Lion. Yes, enjoy your morning, and why not?

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1: Welcome to Deck at the Deck for Tech's Lucky Dip on Leak Radio, an hour of great entertainment. I wonder what the genre will be today.

A very nice piece there. Very good walking bass. Welcome to the show. And the pianist, yeah, very nice indeed. Do you recognise who it was? Well, I think you will after you've heard this track. On this track, it's the pianist and it's the singer. Take it away again.

Nina Simone. My baby just cares for me while I care for her. I think she was absolutely wonderful. I've been reading several jazz books recently, recapping, and, you know, there's two or three of them just don't mention her. One of them even gives a history of jazz, and she's not even listed in the records that you should be playing. Mind you, I think this fellow that wrote this one, a bit of a misogynist, there's hardly a woman mentioned anyway, and certainly no female singers. Well, I'll make up for that. I think a mixed bag coming up, but we will certainly have some female singers there for. He's obviously never heard Nina playing this piece. We started off with Good Bait, then her big hit. This one? No, he wasn't. We started off with Central Park Blues. And this one, Good Bait, well, I think it's a terrific piece. And then our mixed bag.

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0: 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She told me she's coming back.
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There, of course, was the man himself, Louis Armstrong, a later version of Back of Town Blues. But I want to put in just these two tracks. These are two early tracks of Louis, where he was doing something rather different with what is called stop time. A bit difficult to describe, except once you hear it, you know what he's doing. Improvising just on the single note, on the chord, with a sort of stop. It comes in just near to the end of the first track, Potato Head Blues. Two tracks of Louis here from his early days when he was defining the genre. Yes, Wild Man Blues.

And there was something just a little different. It's something that caught my some time ago. I quite like it. I'm not quite sure what it is. It's sort of R&B. The reason I've thrown it in, it's called Potato 5. Well, the band is called Potato 5, I think. And we had Potato Head Blues, so I had to go in. It's sort of R&B. It's what grew out of jazz and R&B this century, I think. Quite nice. So if we're changing the mood, how about a little bit more blues, or certainly some blues?

unmistakable. Gary Moore with a poppy type blues. Oh, by the way, Potato Head track was called Reburial, if you like it. Let's just put a few more blues in. Some English people. Or Brits. call them what you wish. We tend to call ourselves Brits, don't we? And then we'll put a few Americans in, perhaps a bit later on. We'll see. Here's Fleetwood Mac, who helped to launch, as it were, R&B in Britain. Or drag it out of the rock and roll style stuff. With Black Magic Woman. Which means we'll have to play a Santana one a bit later on, won't we? Only to be fair, really.

Slow hand, Eric, he teamed up, Eric Clapton, he teamed up with Jack Bruce and Ginger Baker. Now, they were jazz men, but they knew that jazz was finished, as it were, for as a money-making concern, not just in the UK, but in the world. And they turned to sort of jazz rock, and they produced Cream, because they thought they were the cream. And in a sense, they were. They set a very high standard for British players to follow. But people took up the baton, and they did. Much later, Dire Straits is this piece, Fade to Black.

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0: We've reached the end of our show. An hour of Deck at the Deck. Hope you've enjoyed it. Tune in next week. It's Lucky Dip. What genre will it be? This is me, Derek Walker, signing off.
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3: Two children have lost their lives in separate incidents after going into open water during the bank holiday weekend heatwave. Wally Hughes has the details.
4: A 13-year-old boy's died in Halifax after he was recovered from Leadbetter Dam yesterday. Police say they got the call that he was in difficulty just after 3:15. It's after a 15-year-old boy died in a lake in Lincoln on Sunday. He's been named as Declan Sawyer. His family say they want to raise awareness about children playing near any rivers or lakes in the hot weather.
3: The Education Secretary is urging the competition watchdog to look into hidden charges parents paid trying to access government-funded childcare. The Competition and Markets Authority say they welcome the request, although critics say the sector is grossly underfunded. Scottish Parliament is expected to back a call for Westminster to allow for a second independence referendum. First Minister John Swinney will table a motion calling on the government to hand over the powers to do so, with the SNP and Green MSPs set to vote in favour. And Katie Bolter's battled through illness to claim just her second career win at the French Open. From Radio News Hub, I'm Frankie Hess. Sign.
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0: Another scorching day across England and Wales, particularly across the Midlands and the South. Some thundery showers developing into the afternoon, though, with a high of 34 degrees Celsius.
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1: Welcome to Deck at the Deck for Deck's Lucky Dip on Leak Radio, an hour of great entertainment. I wonder what the genre will be today.

Welcome to the show. It's Deck at the Deck. What a welcome. What a lovely walking bass in that piece. Very nice. As is the cafe. It's a shout out for Kate's Caff. Kate's Caff and the staff. Kate and Ellie. Across from Sparrow Park, next door to Moe's, near to the clock tower. So it's a shout out for Kate and all her staff and all her customers and the lovely cakes and savouries I've had in there. So let's play a little bit more. Did you recognise the pianist in that piece? Well, she goes again. It's a lady. She sings besides playing the piano. Take it away.

Nina Simone. 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I think she was absolutely wonderful. And Kate's calf cared for me as I had my coffee and snack with a beautiful view from a magnificent window. So the mixed bag has produced a sort of gentle, jazzy, bluesy pieces. Take it away again.

There was a modern piece by Jules Holland. I saw him at the Opera House in Buxton, and I've seen him at the Victoria Hall in Hanley. Always a brilliant show, especially when Ruby Turner's singing. That was modern. Let's go way back to the big swing bands and Glenn Miller. And this is the piece that everyone was delighted with during the war. Everyone loved this Moonlight Serenade. Very romantic. And then we'll get on to something mysterious with good old Van Morrison.

you're coming home. And when that foghorn whistle blows,

You're listening to Deck at the Deck with me, Derek Walker. Lucky Dip produced a sort of gentle blues and gentle jazz show. We started off with Nina Simone and Central Park Blues. And here she is with a piece called Good Bait. Really hang on to your hats for this one. Good Bait, yes.

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1: Mistreat a woman, cause it's gonna bounce right back on you.

Yes, it's going to be a mixed bag. There, of course, was the man himself, Louis Armstrong, a later version of Back of Town Blues. So if we're changing the mood, how about a little bit more blues, or certainly some blues?

while our blues man is just warring away their terrific track. Don't forget, at 12 o'clock, we'll be talking about a big event coming up this Sunday on Beggar's Lane. It's all about the bowls. Keep tuning in, because you're going to get all the details just after 12 o'clock, an enormous bowls event taking place here in Leek.

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1: And it's Derek Walker here. It's Deck at the Deck. We've been playing some jazz there, haven't we? And it's a bit of a shout out for Kate's Cafe. But in the studio with me at the moment, I'm talking to
2: Dennis Barker-Jones, the club captain at Lake Bowling Club.
1: Good afternoon. Oh, no, I was going to say good afternoon. Good morning, Dennis. For nice of you to get here. It's been a hot day, all these awful stairs, but you've got a very big event coming up soon. So, ladies and gentlemen, I've just interrupted my previous show because I want to talk to Dennis. You've got this big show coming up on Sunday for Bowls. Just tell us something about it before we go on later on and repeat it. Tell me something about what's going on this Sunday.
2: This Sunday, 31st of May, 9:30, we've got the League Open back at our club. It used to be a really popular regular event years ago, back when Crown Green Bowls was at its peak, and it was regularly on telly. We've worked really hard to bring it back with for a really strong day for everyone to enjoy watching or playing.
1: And in your club, you're a big club, aren't you? You're a stalwart of the league. How many members you got in your club?
2: We've got currently, I think it's 107 or 109 members.
1: Tremendous. And you're situated where again?
2: Beggars Lane.
1: Beggars Lane. Now, that's on the sort of south side of the city,
2: top,
1: isn't it?
2: Top of Burton Street, turn left.
1: Oh.
2: Back by Westwood School.
1: I think we all know. We can always find it on our satellites. But so it's Beggars Lane. And it's this Sunday. So what time's kick-off, what I would call kick-off?
2: It's 9:30.
1: Yeah.
2: We've got 48 of the best players from the region. 48?
1: That's a lot of players.
2: Yeah, it is, and from round about. We've got the old tannoy system set up and lots of helpers for the days. It's a straight knockout, so every single point, every single game's going to matter. The winner on the day is going to take home a £500 prize. But more importantly, they earn a place in the Blackpool Masters.
1: Well, before you go on to that then, yeah, so this is Beggars Lane this Sunday at 9:30. Now, I'm trying to picture it. I've been there. Parking's, it's okay, but it's a good idea if you live locally. You could walk there, say, to save parking space, would you say?
2: We've got a good car parking space at the back behind the club, which we've recently extended to accommodate some more cars. And we've got a bit of overflow parking, but it would help if people want to come and watch and they're within walking distance or their car shared. That would really help us out.
1: Okay, so use common sense to get there.
2: Yeah.
1: So you're going to have, obviously, a lot of people competing, 48. To me, that's a big number. And then a lot of people watching. Just tell me, I mean, I used to play little bits of bowls. I'm not in your league, just for it was a bit of fun many, many years ago. Do you cheer when you're watching?
2: Sometimes.
1: If it's a tremendous shot.
2: You usually cheer if it's a terrible shot. But never mind.
1: But I remember, as you said, I remember watching it on the TV some years ago. It was
2: It was a big thing.
1: In fact, once you started to watch the first few minutes, you had to watch, and you soon picked up this. You didn't learn how to do the skills, but you could see the skills required to get the ends.
2: Yeah.
1: So that's coming up this Sunday. So you've got a winner, which gets a lot of money, £500, and I believe on your site there's even more. Is there about £1,000 of money being doled
2: around? No. What it is if they win, they get an invite to the Blackpool Masters in September at the Martin Institute.
1: Now, is that one of the biggest in the country then?
2: It's probably one of the bigger events this year, It's an invite-only thing.
1: So it's rather like people when they do Strictly Come Dancing, they enjoy being on telly week after week, but they want to get to Blackpool.
2: They want to get on the dance-off,
1: To Blackpool, And this is the same thing in bowls. So you're hearing it live here now on League Radio. If you want to know more about bowls, if you want to enjoy the game, I don't suppose anyone can enter. You've already got your entrance.
2: No. It's strictly 48 of the best local bowlers who've qualified.
1: So if someone thinks you want to go, compete all next year, join the club and get going, and who knows. So you've got these 48, and how many of those people will get to Blackpool?
2: Just one. Yeah.
1: This is
2: the winner.
1: This is fierce.
2: The winner.
1: This is what I call fierce.
2: And then they get to play for £4,000 when they get to Blackpool.
1: Right, that's terrific. Right, I'm going to ask you a few more questions.
2: Go on, then.
1: I've really staggered by that. I'm just going to put a bit of music on while I think of all the interesting things I can think of asking you.

another unmistakable sound, the lady that transformed singing in the late 30s and through the 40s, Billie Holiday. She says she learned how to sing off Louis Armstrong, but everybody else copied her or her style, even through to today. We started our show with some Nina Simone. Here's one more of hers, and then we'll go out with a favourite track for all jazz people when they're finishing a show. Soft, gentle one, every time we say goodbye with Ella Fitzgerald. Hope you're enjoying the Deck at the Deck with me, Derek Walker. Look what Lucky Depp's produced for us.

0: Thank you, Nina. A terrific track there. We were going to play some of you, Nina, but I've got something more important to do in the studio today. This is Derek Walker. This is Deck at the Deck's Lucky Dip, and we were doing a little bit of jazz. But in with me, I've got Dennis from Leek Bowling Club, and he's been telling us about this big event on the coming up this Sunday, which we will go over in a second. But Dennis, if I went there, obviously the bowls, it can be, and I'm sure will be, incredibly exciting. But could I get a drink?
1: Yeah, of course you can. We've got hot and cold food more or less right from the start, because these 48 young lads are going to want some food when they get there. Some of them have travelled a bit of a distance. Then at 11 o'clock, we've got the bar open until close.
0: Which so you got a cup of tea and a sandwich and all that kind of thing.
1: Coffee and tea, food, hot and cold food. We've got the bar open for alcoholic drinks from 11 until close, which will be around 6:30 p.m.
0: Fine. So it's a whole exciting day.
1: It's a well-planned, good day out, if you like bowling.
0: Well, that's all.
1: Or even if you don't.
0: I was about to say, Dennis, for anyone who's never seen bowling, and I know people who laugh at other sports, and I'll tell you now, you made a mistake if you're laughing. I'm the big tough fella, played rugby and all that kind of, I've thoroughly enjoyed the bowls I played some years ago. I was fortunate. There's a little bowling green quite close to me, and the occasional Sunday afternoon was terrific. We're going to go running up to the news and everything, Dennis, but we'll come on. I know you're very busy doing your organising. We'll just let Nina play out again before we get the news, and we'll recap on this very, very important event coming up this Sunday.

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0: A second child has died after getting into difficulty in the water over the bank holiday weekend. Our reporter Holly Hughes has more.
1: Police in Halifax say they were called out to reports of a 13-year-old boy in difficulty at Leadbetter Dam yesterday afternoon, as temperatures soared close to 30 degrees Celsius. He was recovered from the water but was pronounced dead at hospital. On Sunday, a 15-year-old lost his life in a lake in Lincoln. He's been named as 15-year-old Declan Sawyer. His dad's released a statement saying, "Please can all parents, friends and family make their children aware of the dangers surrounding water."
0: Medical leaders are comparing the use of social media to smoking as pressure grows to impose an outright ban for under-16s. Around half of doctors say they see at least one child a week whose health has been affected by online content. The government consultation comes to an end today. Education Secretary Bridget Phillipson has called on the competition watchdog to look into hidden charges for parents trying to access government-funded childcare. The Department for Education say too many parents have reported being asked to pay extra to secure a place. Members of Scottish Parliament are expected to back a call for Westminster to hand over the powers to allow for a second independence referendum. First Minister John Swinney's tabled a motion to try and make it happen, with support among his party, the SNP, and the Scottish Greens. Children are now more likely than working-age adults to live in the private rented sector. The Resolution Foundation say many families are priced out of home ownership and are now having to rent for longer. Hannah Aldridge from the think tank explains why.
2: Not really been building many more social rented homes. What we saw is a lot of people kind of going into the private rented sector in their 20s about 10 years ago, thinking this is a pit stop before I move into owner occupation. Because of the housing market, they've found that they're actually kind of stuck there and now they're having kids.
0: And Metallica are calling on their fans to give blood ahead of the UK leg of their world tour. They've teamed up with English, Scottish and Welsh blood services, saying a simple act can make a powerful difference. That's the latest from Radio News Hub. I'm Frankie Hersine.
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Another scorching day across England and Wales, particularly across the Midlands and the South. Some thundery showers developing into the afternoon, though, with a high of 34 degrees Celsius.

0: hit after hit after hit.
1: Yes, it's hit after hit, but I'm going to come in on this. Jules Holland banging away there. Derek Walker here to Dinner Time Magazine show here on Leek Radio. And in the studio with me, I've got Dennis, who is a bit of a star in my eyes. He's a member. Yes, he is. He's
2: sitting there
1: very embarrassed. But he's a member of the Leek Bowling Club. And we've got a big event coming up this Sunday. It's so important, we're going to go over it. Dennis, this event coming up this Sunday, first of all, let's make out where it is. Beggar's Lane.
2: Beggar's Lane, yeah.
1: Which is, as you described it,
2: top of Burton Street, turn left, third speed bump and second pothole on the right.
1: You've got it in one. Third speed bump and second pothole. Poor bowls. Now, if anyone knows nothing about bowls, let me just say, and Dennis has been telling me, but I remember this. It's not all that long ago when bowls on television was one of the biggest things going. Everyone watched. It's incredibly skillful. It's hair-raising at times when you're seeing just how accurate these people are. So you've got a big event coming up.
2: Yeah, we have.
1: But it's a big prize, £500, I believe.
2: £500, yeah.
1: 48 competitors.
2: 48, yeah.
1: And they aren't just any competitor.
2: No, they're the best local bowlers around, young and old.
1: You've just heard it there. Some of the best bowlers around. And if you just said it then, Dennis, I just picked it up. Young and old. Anyone who thinks bowls is just for an old person has got it completely and utterly wrong.
2: The best bowlers in this country, I would say, are maximum in their 30s.
1: There you go. But a teenager can play, anyone can play. It's a tremendous sport. You don't just have to kick a ball. You don't just have to go, diving into water. There's all manner of sports, and bowls are trivial. So we are fortunate this Sunday in Leek, Beggar's Lane, a big competition coming up this Sunday. So they can win a big prize. But for the people who are coming to watch, I think you did mention, try and park sensibly. If you live near enough, try and walk in. Because although they've got good parking, a lot of parking doesn't help. So care when you get there. But Dennis, if I turn up and I'm watching a bit of bowls, what else can I do? Can I get a drink, some food?
2: Yeah, you can get teas, coffees, cold drinks, alcoholic drinks after 11. You can get food, hot and cold, and we'll also be selling raffle tickets.
1: Oh, right. Now,
2: we've had some really good raffle prizes.
1: I was about to ask you, last raffle ticket I bought, I think the my winnings was this little furry doll worth about 10p. But you've got some big prizes.
2: Some really good raffle prizes, yeah.
1: Name one of them, for example.
2: Well, we've got some baskets of stuff ladies have put up for ladies, like we've got wine, we've got bottles, we've got even one of our local artists, Phil Calvert, has done us a little drawing for us.
1: Phil Calvert,
2: yeah.
1: Well, he's well known, isn't he?
2: Well, he's well known in lots of Wetherspoons and pubs, yeah, but he's also a cracking artist and a good quiz master.
1: So there we are, so there's prizes. So we could, Dennis and I could talk for ages about the fun of coming to a big bowls match, but you heard it here. Keep tuning into Leek Radio because we will be telling you all about it later on. I'm just putting very quickly, I've just had a text come in about a giant fishing competition. The Angling Club Fishing Series is about to start, but for the moment we're talking about the bowls. So make sure you keep this sun, if you can, free. Get off to Beggar's Lane, get down and watch.
2: Yeah.
1: But let's say I watched, Dennis, and I wanted to, I thought, well, I like this, and I wanted to play more. Could I come and join your club?
2: Yeah, you can come and talk to me or any of the committee members or any other member, really. They'll point you in my direction.
1: And then there's
2: there's Facebook. We've got a Facebook page. You can go on and message me or contact me that way.
1: So you can join and watch, or you can play for a bit of fun on a Sunday morning?
2: Yeah, you can play for fun, yeah.
1: Or you can, a bit serious.
2: Or we've got 13 teams in six leagues, so.
1: Say that again, 13 teams?
2: Teams in six leagues and four indoor teams.
1: So we can
2: do indoor bowls in the winter.
1: It gets better. Yeah. Indoors and outdoors, depends on the weather. Yeah. You can compete and make sure you win, or you can have a lot of fun.
2: Social bowling, yeah.
1: You have a lot of fun and social. Well, thank you very much, Dennis. I know you're busy and got to get off to cutting the grass with a pair of scissors. Oh, you don't get
2: on the green. I have to say we have got the best kept green in this area by miles.
1: You heard it here live. You heard it here. Fine, Dennis. Thank you so much.
2: Thank
1: and
2: you, Derek.
1: We'll be replaying this later in the week many, many times. I look forward to seeing you on the day, and perhaps you may get me asking, can I join one of your teams? Thanks.
2: Great stuff, Derek.
1: Thanks
2: you.
1: So much.
2: Thank you.

0: 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Yes, a rap version of Summertime, Jason Robello, and he did very well, though, I think. That's a very nice way of doing it.
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1: And I am Derek Walker. Tuesday, 26th of May, coming up to, it's just after 12:15, it's 16 minutes past. We've just had Dennis in talking about the bowls, going to be talking about the fishing, and that track was Summertime. Is it the real thing? Is it summer here? Well, what about Donna Summer? She should know a thing or two, shouldn't she? Donna Summer? She says, this time I know it's for real.

0: Donna Summer, this time I know it's for you. I'm just talking about the weather. We've got this hot weather coming, haven't we? Fish like hot weather, so I believe, and it's the start of the big fishing series, the Leek Moorlands Angling Club. First big club match. They've been competing and fishing for some time now. But the first big club match is this Friday, and it's at Lark Hall, their main pool, tremendous pool. If you've never been, have an invitation and go along. So the draw for the pegs is at 2 o'clock, and they start fishing at 3:15. And these are tough lads, 5 hours worth. They fish till 8:15, and it's the first of the big series. So that's Leek Moorlands Angling Club. These are terrific people. I'm told that the bream and carp are already biting and fishing well, so it's going to be a really good day. As we're talking about weather and having some cheesy links, what about this track, Bring Me Sunshine?
1: Bring me sunshine in your smile.

years. Now, do you remember Morecambe and Wise on the television when they had Andre Previn and Andre Previn, or as they were called? They gave him some funny names, actually. And they tried to make fun of Andre, and they played a piece, and Andre said, "You're playing all the wrong notes." I think it was Eric said, "I'm playing all the right notes, but in the wrong order." But Andre Previn was an actual great pianist. He was a jazz pianist. So I think he deserves a reward for sticking it out with Eric and Ern. It was a tremendous show. But here's Andre Previn with the absolutely wonderful Dinah Washington. Dinah Washington died before she was 24. I think it was a car crash. Late 40s or early 50s.

0: Sunday evening, 7 till 9.
1: But at the moment, we're on Leak Radio Dinner Time Magazine show with me, Derek Walker, 28 minutes past 12, Tuesday the 26th of May. I've just been looking at the newspapers to give you the news. And you're not going to believe this, but the headlines is that it's very hot. Yes, I mean, these people pay themselves money to bring us news, where the news is that it's very hot. I could have sworn, I noticed that myself, I could have sworn that the newspapers, the Daily M, whatever it is, all those things, can do a little bit better than tell us it's hot. We know it's hot. I'm going to try and have a little look through to find something that we ought to be learning about, and if I can find anything that you, I hope you'll find interesting, I'll just bring it to your attention. But for the moment, let's not forget, on Sunday, we have, on the Sunday morning, we've got the fantastic bowls match going on at Beggars Lane for Leek Bowls Club, a giant match. Get along there if you can. And if you're a fisherman, well, we've got the big start of the series, the fishing series at Lark Hall Pool. Pegs drawn at 2 or 2.15. Big fishing match coming up at Lark Hall. But I'm going to have a look at the paper, see if I can't find something interesting. It would be nice if someone said, the stormy weather coming. Stormy weather. Let's all get hot. Well, Ella Fitzgerald made this track and she called it Stormy Weather.

If it's Gerald talking about stormy weather, I'm not saying we ought to have some, but the heat is on for a while. I don't think we're asking for rain and storms. What we could do with it being a little bit cooler occasionally, perhaps some hot in the day and some cool in the day. That would be rather nice, wouldn't it? Looking in the papers are simply telling us it's hot. Glancing through, not very much about the Israeli, I don't know what to call them, Israeli Jews, Semites, call them what you will, are still killing people in Gaza as fast as they can. That doesn't seem to be gaining much news space at the moment. And there's not a lot going on with regards America with Trump and Putin and Kiev and Zelensky. That war is still going on. The Iranian war, which was supposedly going to last a day, is now, what is it, 3 weeks on or is it months on? I'm not quite sure, but America's got nowhere. They've killed a lot of Iranian people. They destroyed some of their so-called infrastructure, their factories and things. And the Iranians still hate the Americans, as they have done since 1920, from when the Americans first went into Iran to take their oil. The Iranians still hate them. Though it is said in the paper here a little bit that Iran is a danger to the world. They're going to destroy the world with nuclear weapons. Who writes these articles? I mean, it's madness, isn't it? I am bewitched, bothered and bewildered. That's an old track, isn't it?

Thank you, Lady Gaga. Bewitched, Bothered and Bewildered. It was done by several people. It was done by Nat King Cole, actually, as well, wasn't it? I wonder if I've got a link here somewhere with Nat King Cole. I haven't managed to find this bit in the paper. It seems the United States is going to invade Cuba next. Well, they've always said that. They said that since 1960, haven't they? Cuba, it's obviously a very, very dangerous country, isn't it? A very dangerous island. They're going to threaten the entire world and kill us all, according to Trump, presumably. How long ago did they threaten them? 60 years ago, it seems Cuba was going to threaten us, just as Iran theoretically is threatening us. So Mr. Trump's gone off invading Greenland for the moment. Well, for the moment, he's still invading Iran, but I don't know how he's getting on there. The idea about Cuba, it's got a population just a little bit bigger than Borlay Green and Birch's Head put together. The poor people, let's say you lived in Cuba, say you were 60 years old. You've been raised in Cuba despite the fact that the United States has blockaded it. Aircraft carriers, destroyers, whatever, circling around, stopping the Cubans from importing or exporting various things they would like to do. I just don't know how you can get away with that, but it seems they do, these Americans. They just don't like it when they lose, do they? Because they do lose a few. I mean, after the Second World War, there was Korea, which was a draw. North Korea fought the Americans to a draw, which is why the United States hates North Korea. North Korea doesn't particularly hate anybody else, but they hate the Americans because they're not one country, they're two countries. Americans lost in Vietnam. They were hammered there, weren't they, by a bunch of rice growers standing in fields up to the knees in mud. But they managed to beat the greatest, most powerful nation in the world. They hammered the Americans. America lost in they lost in Afghanistan, didn't they? They managed to defeat Grenada, which has got a population less than Birch's Head, with our help. They did all right there. And, it just goes on and on. Let's go back to Nat King Cole. I can't find him. I'm rambling on to try and find him. I've got his daughter here, though, Natalie. This is a good track.

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and it's the Dinner Time Magazine show with me, Derek Walker, 12:45, Tuesday, 26th of May. The news is appalling. It's very hot, and that's not appalling, but the rest of the news doesn't cover anything that's really of any note. So someone's asked me to play some Edith Piaf. So I'm going to play La Vie en Rose, which is all about the, it sort of means the good life, doesn't it?

Thank you, Edith. Yes, Edith Piaf and Beyond Rose. Now, coming up at 1 o'clock, we've got a podcast. Yes, podcast coming up. If you're interested in it, please text in, say what you think. 2 o'clock, of course, Paul Oldfield with his great show. Later on tonight, we have Gary Curzon with his indie show. Lots of great things going on here on Elite Radio. How about another bit of Sunny type things? Now, this was a massive hit in the 40s, and I love the introduction, the brum dum, brum. Yeah, it's on the Sunny Side of the Street with Tommy Dorsey.

0: The sentences of two teenage boys who were spared jail for serious sexual offences are being sent to the Court of Appeal. It's after a review under the unduly lenient scheme. The Prime Minister, Keir Starmer, has praised the courage of the victims who came forward.
1: The Attorney General has now exercised that power, so I can announce that that case now will go to the Court of Appeal, and the Court of Appeal will now review the sentence in that case, and that is clearly the right outcome. I think it's distressing for everybody.
0: Four people, including two children, have been killed in a crash between a train and a bus in northern Belgium. That's according to officials. They say five children were also taken to hospital in a serious condition. And a Quantasy surveyor and DJ, a student from Barbados and a business owner are the first three contestants revealed for the new series of Love Island. The dating show returns to screens on June 1st with Maya Jama back as host. That's the latest from Radio News Hub. I'm Tanita Sims.
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0: Another scorching day across England and Wales, particularly across the Midlands and the South. Some thundery showers developing into the afternoon, though, with a high of 34 degrees Celsius.
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1: 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I was born in 1939, and I've managed to get a pretty good picture of the last 9 decades from memories and from memories of what other people about me remembered. So here's the opening part.
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1: Our story starts in 1939. That's the year that I was born. Except, of course, that it doesn't really, because every one of us has a backstory. We're a product of our parents, to somewhat of our parents' genes, but also of the life that our parents lived. The advice, or lack of it, that we received from our parents and the people around us and our families, the situation they lived in, what the world was like around our parents. So really, I'm starting at the turn of the 20th century, 1903-4-5, somewhere around then, when my mother and father were born. I don't know too much about my father's background, for reasons that will become clear later on. My mother's mother, that's to say my grandmother, whose name was Flo Florence, generally known as Mama by all her offspring, had at least 2 sisters, and the 3 of them had between them around about 37 or 38 children, and they lived in 2 houses, 2 large or tall terraced houses in Middle Hill Street in Longton, bottom of Southern Road. It no longer exists now, it's probably just a bit of a car park or an outbuilding. It would have been very small. The 3 families shared these 2 terraced houses. The sleeping arrangements, don't ask me, I don't want to go there. My mother tells me that they had a tap outside the back door in the yard, which was used for water, for washing, whatever. She can remember the electricity arriving. It was a single bulb in the kitchen. And she thought that was wonderful because she could then read. Previously, she'd had to use a candle. The lavatory arrangements were, I'll get over these quickly. You had a po which you went in the night or whenever. In the morning, you brought it down. You took it to the end of the yard, tipped it into a big tin. And in the first thing in the morning, just before first light, the netty man came with a horse and cart, and on the back of this cart was a huge tin. It was all poured in and it disappeared. Best not thinking about that. My mother was 1 of 13, she always said. In reality, she had 4 brothers and she was 1 of 8 girls, so a 13th one must have been stillborn. And when my mother was 9, which had been 1914, she was taken out of school to look after the other children who were coming through. My mother had got an elder brother, first of all. Then she was the eldest girl. Then the rest were arriving at regular intervals. Her mother, Flo, or Mama, had taken her out of school to help her bring up these other children. Because the father, her father, my grandfather, Sam, had joined the army. It's 1914. Now, he wasn't some big, brave fella going off to fight for king and country and dying. He wanted a job. He was quite a small, slimish chap. Mind you, everybody was thin in those days. He couldn't work down the pit, so he'd worked in the pot banks. Occasionally, depending if he was set on or not. Joining the army, had a regular job. And he became a batman. That's to say, the butler or I don't know what you'd call him, the person that looks after an officer. Never saw a bullet fired in anger. He was well behind the trenches in a rather nice mansion, ironing the uniforms of an officer and getting his breakfast in bed and things of that nature. Nevertheless, it kept him out of the trenches and kept him alive. And he did that for 4 years, during which time My mother helped her mother bring up these other children. In Middle Hill Street, in the neck end of the Potteries. As far as I know, my father was born in Gomm's Mill. That's in Longton as well. It probably no longer exists. It was probably just flattened. It must have been about as big as a football pitch and contained many, many thousands of people. I've got a picture of my father at school, looking very serious. The children all look very smart because they've got this sort of like a white collar, like a sort of halo around their neck. But that would have been given to them by the photographer to make them look smart. He must have been an intelligent man. Well, for one thing, well, as soon as he was 14 and he had to leave school, he went down the pit. And as soon as he could, he joined the army. Fortunately, after the First World War had ended. And he joined the regular army. He wasn't conscripted. And he certainly hadn't volunteered to die in a trench by running at a machine gun because the officer in charge couldn't think of a better way of defeating the enemy. I was sent to Catterick. I've got a picture of him totally different from his school days, but not many years afterwards, in a football team. They'd all got long, baggy shorts, thin legs. They all looked emaciated, but most people were emaciated in those days. Let's make Britain great again. If anyone comes up to me and tells me that or says that again in front of me, I'll have them. They're for it. It's a football team. It's wet, it looks miserable, and they don't look particularly happy. Nevertheless, the story is that my mother saw my father walking to the pit past the rear yard gate. They fell in love, they married. And so life started to pick up for them. They became real people. I don't know what music they would have listened to in those days. I hadn't appeared by then. I can remember the music they would have listened to later on, after I was born, but of course not then. However, I know the music that was going all the way across America and around the world in those days. But slowly, from 1900 to about 1920, music was still not being recorded, or not very well. Radio only arrived around about 1920, but the music that was, as it were, tearing it up in America, that all the musicians wanted to play because it gave them so much freedom, was Dixieland music, jazz that had started in New Orleans, around about 1895, those kind of times. But one fella called Muggsy Spanier, who was playing then, was still playing in around about 1940. And I've got a track here that he made in 1940 to try to show just what music they were playing at the turn of the 20th century. And here it is. It's called Relaxing at the Touro. And this is Muggsy Spanier. He's on trumpet. Whether my mum and dad would have liked it, I don't know. But certainly, when these kind of sounds crept into Britain, it started to revolutionise the music that was taking place over here, despite the efforts of the director of the BBC, Lord Reith, who thought that this kind of music was evil, nasty music, liable to excite you to do naughty things. We'll forget him. He's Relaxing at the Touro by Muggsy Spanier.

The decade of the 40s are nicely divided into two halves. The first half, 1940 to 1945, were the war years. And then 45 to 50, well, post-war years. But it was the years when a new Britain, a brand new Britain, was formed. The first half, well, it was a tragedy, though our memories aren't tragic. But the first half was the Second World War, and that was a tragedy. But the second half was a blueprint for the society that we have now, a brand new Britain. So I'm going to try to pull up all the memories that I had from 40 to 45. I went from the ages of, what, 1 to 6, something like that. I don't remember much about those years, to be frank. But I do have a lot, I do have some memories, and I do have a lot of memories of what I was told by my parents, certainly by my mother, and by the people around me. And in the 50s, I was told quite a lot by the people that I mixed with when I was a teenager. They had still all the memories of the 40s. And their memories of what was going on all around them doesn't really match up exactly with what the history books say. So here we go. My earliest memories, certainly of school, were having a sleep in the afternoon. There were sort of camp beds made of canvas and folding wood with a pillow and a big blanket on it. And I can remember the canvas being very rough. I didn't like it. And the blanket was pretty rough. It was an army blanket, grey, very thick. I've probably still got a few army blankets. They're incredible pieces of equipment. We probably kept one in the loft around the tank for years and years. They were standard issue. At playtime, you had milk, free milk, a gill, which was one third of a pint in a glass bottle. And there was a stopper, a cardboard stopper in the top, and if you took it out carefully, you could play games with it. You could collect them, wonderful if you got a lot, or throw them up against a wall in a sort of game. The idea of this free milk was to keep children healthy, to ensure that they did get at least some minerals and vitamins, and of course some protein from the milk. It must have worked, because we all got on, we were all pretty fit, could run around. And then, of course, a certain lady decided it was a waste of money. Or at least, the money saved on the milk could be used to reduce the taxes on the better off. But that's in the future. When you got home, your mother would give you cod liver oil and malt. It was believed that cod liver oil was good for us. It probably is, but it tasted appalling. And so it was mixed with malt, and that made it not too bad at all. I can remember having a bath. That was like in a big tin bucket on the kitchen table. Only just over half the houses in England and, well, the United Kingdom, or Britain as we call it, had got a bathroom, and only just over half had got an inside lavatory. The rest didn't. And I can remember standing up in the bath, this tin bath, on the kitchen table, and reaching up to the light bulb. Hanging off the light bulb was a long sticky thing, and it was a fly catcher. It was a bit like sellotape, long and thin, hanging down, and it was sticky, and flies would catch on to it. Can't remember if there's a lampshade. My mother slapped me backside for that. It's probably why I can remember it. So-called corporal punishment was the norm. I seem to remember crying quite a lot. Normally because of grazes. It comes back to me now. We were forever falling over and scraping and grazing. Skin and blood everywhere. There was no health system. You certainly couldn't afford to go to a doctor. So you went to your mum. And I can remember if there's a bruise, she'd rub a finger in butter and rub it gently over the bruise and say, that'll be all right now. And it was. But if it was a graze and there was blood, that was taken very seriously because infections were very dangerous. So the cure for that was iodine. And that really stung and hurt. It was desperate. The treatment was worse than the actual injury in the first place, but you just put up with it. I've since learned that the iodine crystals were dissolved in alcohol.
pure alcohol, and that's why it hurts so much. And but nevertheless, the combination of the iodine and the alcohol killed any germs. The point was, there were no antibiotics available to us then. But I do remember the blackout as well. You never looked out of any windows that I can remember during those years. They were blacked out. Blackout was very important. It seems that when the blackout first came, there were more people killed from cars killing people than there were of any bombs for which the blackout was supposedly going to prevent you receiving one. Yes, just imagine cars driving without headlights. I don't remember seeing a car, though, until I was about 7 or 8 that I can remember. We didn't have cars in our estate. There were ARP wardens, Air Raid Patrol or something like that, wardens. I think they had a white hat or a white tin hat, and they would wander around. And if you got a cigarette burning, they would shout at you. But our German pilot, 3 miles up in the sky, flying some airplane, shaking about, could pick out a fag end. I'm lost. I'm not sure if that was the purpose of the blackout. Houses, yes. Fag ends, no. And here's a piece of music I certainly heard on the radio, certainly before I was 10 years old, and it's a beautiful track, and it's one that's still played today. It's Glenn Miller. This kind of music came in towards the end of the war, when the Americans were already over here.

My memories of those years were being surrounded by ladies, by women. Perhaps not surrounded by them, but the only adults I saw were women. Now, I don't think I was untypical, but I didn't see my father, that I can remember, until I was 7. He was a soldier, a professional soldier. He'd fought in India, in Afghanistan, on the Northwest Frontier. In 1939, he was brought back to Britain to help stiffen up the new army that we needed, the British Expeditionary Force that was going out to France. It was a case of a professional soldier training the amateurs, the territorials. And there were a lot of those throughout the country at the time, but they needed training and had to become professional soldiers. But as most of us know, after war broke out, after we declared war on Germany, when Germany and Russia invaded Poland, the German army swept through Western Europe, defeated France, and unfortunately, we suffered a massive defeat. And my father was on the beaches at Dunkirk, and I can remember seeing photos of that beach. They were terrible, really. And of course, I wouldn't remember the first 2 years of my life. Then after Dunkirk, he went off to North Africa to fight in the desert with El Alamein, and then eventually through Italy. And he didn't come home till 1946, so I wouldn't have seen him until I was 7 years old. And I didn't see, that I can remember, men at all. They were just women. And I don't think my experience was too untypical. Not every soldier went away for that length of time, but many did. I think the most distinct memories that I would have had of my mother during those war years was a lady who'd been knitting, a couple of knitting needles, and she'd been knitting everything. Short-sleeved jumpers, long-sleeved jumpers, scarves, hats, and darning, forever darning. Holes in socks or holes in the elbows of your jumpers. Balaclavas, used to knit those, and I can remember loving a balaclava because there was a very cold year, 1947, so that would be after the war, but nevertheless, I remember my balaclava and aching arms because in order to knit, the lady would have had a skein of wool, like giant loops, and to get that into a ball, you as a child, you'd hold the skein up in both hands with your hands in front of you and about as far apart as you could go, and she would be winding the wool into a ball, flicking it off. Oh, and we also had cork wool. Now this is for the children. You took a cotton bobbin, which is like a very short stubby cylinder with a hole through it. The wool would be passed through the hole, and at the top of the bobbin, 4 nails had been hammered, and you could wind the wool in and out of the nails. With another piece of wool, you'd be doing something, I can't remember what, and you'd end up with this long, thin tube of wool, which could be made into a woolly hat. We used to make tea cosies as well. I don't suppose there was much difference between the hat and the tea cosy. And you'd work at this, making this cork wool, as it was called, for ages. And you rarely got enough to make anything decent. My wife remembers her grandmother knitting with 3 needles. Very clever. And she'd be making socks. And she says that everyone had to be totally quiet when her grandmother was said to be going round the corner. In other words, she was making the heel of the socks and needed to concentrate. Rationing was on all through the war and afterwards and for quite some time. But my only memory of food was the treat. I used to have a treat occasionally, and it's coming back to me now. It would be fried bread with brown sauce on it. And it was a real treat. I remember it being a treat. There was even a choice of sauce, HP or Daddy's Favourite. I think Daddy's Favourite had got a little bit more fruit in it, it was a slightly fruitier taste. What I ate when I wasn't eating that, I can't really remember. But photographs of that time show some very thin lads. Skinny, in fact. Oh yes, another treat was the crust. Bread wasn't sliced. You won't slice that on the table.
but the crust was a treat, and it would be covered in butter. I remember my mum promising me a banana when the war was over. I was told all about bananas. I didn't actually get one, as I remember, but near the end of the war, I did get an orange, and I had it all to myself. It was put into my Christmas stocking, and I could eat an orange all to myself. But it was only at Christmas. Ah, yes, Christmas. Another big treat was a tin of fruit. And I think it was always the same. It was a tin of plums. We had them quite frequently, at least 3 or maybe even 4 times a year. Christmas, Easter, Whit, and Wakes Week. Now, Wakes was the week, your week's holiday. And Wakes Week was the first week in August when the entire workforce surrounding us had their week's holiday. Yes, 1 week in the year. And the tin of plums, there was also some evaporated milk, and that was fantastic. I can remember eating that and chewing on the little bits of rust and bits of metal that were floating around in it. They didn't seem to bother me. My mother said spit them out, but it didn't seem to bother me. Little bits of rust. I don't know how old the plums were. It probably said on the tin, good luck to the boys on the Somme, I'm not sure. But it was a real treat. We also had Christmas decorations, which we made ourselves. We got strips of paper. I was still only been less than 6. Strips of paper, cut them into strips, which we stained somehow. I'm not sure how we did that. And then we glued them into loops. Then these loops were hung on like a very thick piece of string, which went from right across the room. Very nice. I like them so much, they stayed up till about the coming June. And I think the paste was just flour and water mixed together. The paper wouldn't have been stained, would it? It would have been painted. And the paint came as a sort of hard little block. You got a brush, dip it in water, rubbed it on this little block, and it gave you a colour. A song I remember my mother humming was this one, Blue Skies, but I don't think she sang it like Maxine Sullivan is doing here.

Just as a matter of interest, Maxine Sullivan was a singer from the 30s in America. She played the piano, sang, I think she composed a bit, hated the racism she was subjected to in America, so left and came to Europe, where she was feted. Spent a lot of time in Scandinavia, made quite a bit of money, or enough, went back to her roots in Harlem, and set up charities, if you like, for people who were worse off than her. Took up trombone, I think, in the 70s. What an amazing lady. Maxine Sullivan. At school, you had a desk. I can remember the desk, a wooden desk. You sat on it with a seat, as it were, all made out of cast iron, and then the seats, and then the desk in front of you with a lid, and you had ink, an inkwell. Real ink was doled out by the monitor, the teacher's pet, in other words. My wife tells me that they had twin seats where you shared everything.

0: disinfectant or the antiseptic or the nit killer was called Blue Gentian Violet. That seems a strange name to me, because they're all the same colour. Well, they are to me if you're slightly colourblind. It was at school, primary school, when you were about 4 or 5, that you also had a gas mask put on your head, and that was horrible. They're a tight fit, and as a rubber seal, as it were, went over your head, it scraped down your hair. And we were all nesh. You were nesh then, just like people are nesh now. And it was horrible. I hated that. But you did it. You cried, of course. Got a slap. But you did it. That's almost all that I can remember before the age of 6. But I'm sure my experiences weren't much different than most people who are now my age, obviously, anyone over 80. I don't remember it as being particularly hard, but as I say, I don't remember much. The history books always say that it was very hard during the Second World War, but for most people, life was actually a lot better than it was before the war. Before the war, there was all that massive unemployment. As I mentioned earlier, everybody was very thin. A lot of malnutrition, a lot of rickets. Mr. Lowry with his paintings of matchstick cats and dogs and matchstick men. People were very thin. When war came, the War Cabinet did an amazing job to bring full employment into the country, or virtually full employment. History books said it was bad because there were ration books. Well, before the war there were ration books. The ration book was your wallet. You didn't have any money. The hard labour in so many factories. The industrial diseases. No health service. Before the war, life was grim. There was the fright of the bombs, of course, and the terror for the soldiers who went off. But living your life went on as normal. In fact, the feeling I got from talking to my seniors, it were, the adults, was that there was a sense of purpose came when the war was on, quite naturally. The people of this country changed when the bombing started. The Office of National Statistics shows that 97% of the population believe that the war should be fought and it will be won straight after the Battle of Britain. And when Winston Churchill made his speeches, he was simply tapping in to the British spirit anyway. The people's resolve was there, but not quite as he thought. I'll come to that in a second.
1: Yesterday morning at 2:41 a.m. at General Eisenhower's headquarters, General Jodl, the representative of the German High Command, and of Grand Admiral Dönitz, the designated head of the German state, signed the act of unconditional surrender of all German land, sea, and air forces in Europe to the Allied Expeditionary Force, and simultaneously to the Soviet High Command. Hostilities will end officially at 1 minute after midnight tonight, Tuesday the 8th of May. 1 minute after midnight tonight, but in the interest of saving lives, the ceasefire began yesterday to be sounded all along the front, and our dear Channel Islands are also to be freed today. And tomorrow, Wednesday, and Victory in Europe days. Today, perhaps, we shall think mostly of ourselves. Tomorrow, we shall pay a particular tribute to the heroic Russian comrades whose prowess in the field has been one of the grand contributions to the general victory. The German war is therefore at an end. After years of intense preparation, Germany hurled her

herself on Poland at the beginning of September 1939. And in pursuance of our guarantee to Poland, and in common with the French Republic, Great Britain, the British Empire, and Commonwealth of Nations, declared war. After gallant France had been struck down, we from this island and from our united empire maintained the struggle single-handed for a whole year, until we were joined by the military might of Soviet Russia, and later by the overwhelming power and resources of the United States of America. Finally, almost the whole world was combined against the evildoers. Our gratitude to all our splendid allies goes forth from all our hearts in this island and throughout the British Empire. We may allow ourselves a brief period of rejoicing. We must now devote all our strength and resources to the completion of our tasks, both at home and abroad. Advance Britannia! Long live the cause of freedom! God save the King!

Vera Lynn, one of the songs that is said to have inspired our troops. But there's a line in there. There'll be love and laughter and peace ever after. That was being optimistic. It didn't happen, of course. The war hadn't ended. Winston Churchill hadn't mentioned there the fact that there was fighting going on in the Pacific with Britain's 14th Army in Burma fighting the Japanese Army. And the Americans and the rest of the world would say that the fighting there wasn't to defeat Japan, it was to keep India, Burma and Malaya as part of the British Empire. And the rest of the world didn't like that. I'm sure India and Burma, Malaya didn't like it either. They wanted their own freedom. There's no mention of that in the speech. And in fact, the 14th Army became known as the Forgotten Army. And I met many people who'd fought in the 14th Army, and they felt quite bitter about how they'd been treated and how they were referred to. And when the war eventually ended in the Pacific, we read that the war against Japan ended when the Americans dropped the two atomic bombs, one in Nagasaki, the first one in Hiroshima. But there's a lot more to it than that. The American bombers, under the command of General Curtis LeMay, had in the previous year totally destroyed by firebombing with napalm 100 Japanese cities, endeavouring to kill everyone in the city, with men, women and children. Easily done, thousands of bombers, all dropping napalm on one city, a city made of wood and paper. A huge fire would be started, it would generate its own momentum with convection, and it would sweep through the city, burning all in it. General Curtis LeMay was revered by the Americans. They called him Old Iron Pants. Would we regard it as a war crime? But when the war finished, Winston Churchill and the Americans were thinking about taking on the Russians. Though we don't say that too loudly. The leader of the 14th Army, Bill Slim, General Slim, came from a working class background, and he was always loved by the men under his command. He's reckoned to be probably the best general that we've ever had, doing what he did with the limited number of troops and munitions and resources that he had. My father met him once and held him in very high regard, as did so many other men that I met that had been in the 14th Army. But of course, saving the empire was all to no avail. We ended up calling it the Commonwealth, but people want their independence, they want to rule themselves. And quite sadly, those huge bombing raids, there were one every two or three days by the Americans from the islands that they'd taken in the Pacific, to firebomb, to create this huge ball of fire which would sweep through a city by dropping lots of napalm together, was a method that the Americans thought they could use to, as it were, conquer the world, until nuclear weapons came. But it's what they did. They used it in Korea, didn't work there. They used it in Vietnam, it didn't work there. They've tried it in several places. It doesn't work. It simply stiffens the resolve of the people you're bombing, as we learned, or should have done, that we didn't. During the Blitz, and when Southampton, Coventry, Liverpool, Glasgow, Bristol, these great cities in Britain were bombed, it stiffened the resolve of the British people to fight back. It ensured that the war would go on till there was some kind of good conclusion. And yet, our man, Bomber Harris, the head of Bomber Command, was pushed by Winston Churchill to try to bomb Germany into submission. Didn't they see that it doesn't work? They obviously didn't. In fact, what was called the war effort
huge proportion of the nation was working, making munitions and aeroplanes and so on, biggest proportion went to Bomber Command. And yet, R.V. Jones, the great scientist who was relatively unknown, but nevertheless was working to use science to try to end the war, or to win the war, had shown for the first 4 years of the war, only 5% of our bombs dropped within 5 miles of the target. And yet 50,000 aircrew lost their lives doing that.

bugle boy of Company B. And when he plays boogie woogie bugle, he was busy as a bee. And when he plays, he makes the company jump 8 to

And so the war in Europe ended. May 1945. 350,000 British people died, soldiers and civilians. And yet 30 million Russian people died. But we didn't know that then. We just thought, because we were told, the war was us against the Germans, and we will win. And that message persisted afterwards, though the people that were around me didn't talk in that way at all. The war against Japan ended in August 1945, but in between we'd had a general election. And about a year before the election, Winston Churchill, under pressure from his government, which was a sort of national government, and the war cabinet, had asked a civil servant to prepare a report on the state of the nation. That man was called William Beveridge. The war cabinet, as it was known, was made up of just a few people. Ernest Bevin, the leader of the Trade Union Congress, in other words, the man who was in touch with the people of the workers, who could persuade, if you like, people to do the best for the war effort. Sir Stafford Cripps, he was reckoned to be one of the cleverest men in the country. He was an economist at Oxford University. He would sort out the economics of the country to make sure we were doing everything sensibly. Herbert Morrison, he, like Ernest Bevin, had come from a very poor family, and he'd risen to be the Lord Mayor of Stepney in the East End of London, and he knew how to handle councils and things like that. There was Anderson, who was a Conservative, and he was made Home Secretary. He brought in the Anderson shelters and things of that nature. And they were kept together by Clement Attlee, the leader of the Labour Party. As it were, the supremo of the trade unions, Ernest Bevin ensured that there was no wrangling and no or as few strikes as possible. He ensured that people would do jobs in trades for which they weren't union members. He was aware that the nation needed as much energy as it can get, and it was getting all its energy from coal. So if you became a coal miner as a youth, you didn't join the army, you became a Bevin boy, and you could work down the pit to produce energy, because that was just as important as becoming a lorry driver in the army. In order to check just how efficient the country was, Sir Stafford Cripps brought with him his best student from Oxford, and he worked something like 16 and 20 hour days for months on end, getting all the statistics ready, finding out which roads were being used. Had we got any decent roads, which we hadn't? Why wasn't there a transport system to move ball bearings from one part of the country to the other? His name was actually Harold Wilson. Who'd have thought? They could all see that the war was going to finish, that the nation had changed, and they wanted a better nation. They did not want to go back to what the nation was like before the war. We see lots of television dramas, don't we, about between the war years, showing middle-class people having a rather nice time. Well, it might have been for the middle classes, which only numbered 5 or 10% of the nation. The upper classes, 2 or 3%, well, they would be living it up in France, in the chateaus, or on the French Riviera. For the working people before the war, as I pointed out, life was grim. And so the Beveridge Report was made by a man called William Beveridge. He was just a civil servant given the job to do. And he turned out to be an absolute great. He not only told the government what the state of the nation was, he told them how to put it right. He talked of the war on want, on poverty, and things of that nature. And his report, when it came out, sold out immediately. And everyone saw that this was the way. Winston Churchill tried to suppress it, as it were, to make sure that it didn't become in any way, shape or form any government policy. But he was never going to win that, because the rest of his war cabinet, or most of them, were Labour MPs, and they were going to implement it. A welfare state, a health service, pensions for widows and old people, and so on. The Beveridge Report, plus the view of the soldiers who had had enough of war, and what they saw as a warmonger in their leader, Winston Churchill, meant that there was a Labour government returned to implement the Beveridge Report. Though I didn't know that at the time, but I did feel its effects. And I remember starting to hear country music, which had nothing whatsoever to do with the Beveridge Report.

My name is Paul Oldfield, and this is Leek Radio online, on the app, and on Alexa. Paul Oldfield's Afternoon Club follows the news and weather, which follows this.

0: Herman and his Hermits from 1965 just a little bit better. 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
1: Starmer has announced sexual offence sentences that saw two teenage boys spared jail will go to the Court of Appeal. It's after they were reviewed by the Attorney General Lord Hermer for being too lenient.
2: I think it's a really distressing case. I think it's distressing for everybody to see, to hear about. The courage, frankly, of the girls to come forward is humbling.
1: Next, at least two children have lost their lives in separate parts of the UK after going into open water during the bank holiday weekend's heatwave. It comes as we're experiencing another scorcher of a day. It could be the hottest May Day since records began, but thunderstorm warnings are in place for much of England later on. And train services to and from one of the UK's busiest railway stations are being disrupted after a report of smoke on the tracks. South Western Railway says some of its London Waterloo services were being forced to run slower than usual while a safety inspection took place. Four people, including two children, have been killed in a crash between a train and a bus in northern Belgium. That's according to officials. They say five children were also taken to hospital in a serious condition. The accident happened during the morning rush hour near the town of Bergenhout. Stonehenge is getting a new building. Using tools and techniques from the time, English Heritage has recreated a 4,500-year-old Neolithic hall. It's based on a prehistoric settlement just 2 miles away from the Stone Circle. Jennifer Wexler is their spokesperson.
3: But what this building is going to really let us do is offer a really inspirational learning experience, particularly to students, but hopefully also to visitors as well, where they can come in and have an immersive, you know, experience going back over 4,000 years ago.
1: And Freya has replaced Olivia as the most chosen name for baby girls in Scotland. That's according to data from the National Records of Scotland. That's the latest from Radio News Hub. I'm Tanita Sims.
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5: Hey!

0: It's another scorching day across England and Wales, particularly across the Midlands and the South. Some thundery showers developing later though, with a high of 34 degrees Celsius.
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2: Now, I might be wrong, but she might have just said 34 degrees Celsius. Come on! Who needs the Côte d'Azur when you're in Leek? 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Somebody is going to read the catchphrase out for me.
3: Welcome to the club, Tiger.
2: No, the wrong one. That's the wrong one. The other one, the earlier one.
3: You've not given me that one.
2: No, yeah, that one. Do that one. We'll cut that out later.
3: Wait, what one?
2: You did it the other day without prompting.
3: Are you in the club yet?
2: It was worth the wait.
3: Well, you gave me that.

0: Chicago, or the Chicago Transit Company, as they were known then, in 1972, and 25 or 624. I really think I've got that correctly. Now, I must also, in a few moments, clean my glasses, because it's like looking through a haze of thumbprints on a sort of sticky afternoon. Afternoon, everyone. It's Tuesday, the 26th of May, 2026. A lot of 26s going on today. Day 146, yet another 6, with a 219 still to go. Sunset tonight is a staggering, I mean, absolutely staggering 9:16 p.m. But will we get to see it? Because it might be clouding over just a touch. In fact, there's no. Well, there's a couple of old geezers sitting outside a shop down there, and that's the only people in the street. And today's lewd limerick is: an elderly man called Keith, mislaid his set of false teeth. They'd been laid on a chair. He'd forgot they were there. Sat down, and was bitten beneath.
1: Welcome to the club, Tiger.
0: Wow. You can't say fairer than that.

I do believe that was possibly the full version and not the single version. It went on forever. Heroes and Villains from 1968, and Sound Effects Are Us with the Beach Boys. Now, on a packed programme today, we shall be discussing new hankies. Yes, I actually managed to get a box of new hankies. Fantastic. I can't remember the last time I got a handkerchief. I did get it off the car boot sale. Cheesecake, I've got the box here. I did talk about this a bit yesterday, and that is the box from it. It wasn't very tasty. It was awful, in fact. Stitching, milk cartons. I tried some of the new milk cartons for my evening cup of tea last night. Wasn't a success. Easter egg, a real one, not something you'd find hidden somewhere. The new knife, 28 ties, because that is now what I own. I put a picture of that up on the Facebook fan page this morning. You can see all of them in all their glory. And forks. Pardon the expression, but I keep losing them. I lost one of the plastic ones, and the other plastic ones are in this room, so I'll have to take one back with me. I lost the small fork I had, and this is very tricky to say, one slip of the tongue and we're all out of business. The small fork I had just disappeared, that I brought here to eat me fruit bowls with, just disappeared. So I took one of the plastic forks, which I brought and left in the room, and they're on the left. I'm pointing at them. I know that doesn't really make much sense, but I am. I washed it last night, gave it a rinse after the lunchtime fruit bowl. Today it's gone. Where are all the forks going? It doesn't make any sense. I don't live in an apartment that big. So where on God's green earth did it disappear to? We don't know. Still, Paul Oldfield's, calm myself down, and we might manage to contain ourselves. Paul Oldfield's Afternoon Club, the shopper's friend. Tip your waitress, I am here all week.

Now, we usually play the Fifth Dimension's No, that's not the Fifth Dimension, that one, is it? The Fifth Dimension's Aquarius, Let the Sun Shine In, which, of course, we did yesterday. But that was another version, the Stone Soul Picnic from 19... I'll have a quick look. Yes, Fifth Dimension, 1960. I knew it was, just wanted to check. Right. I will be cleaning my glasses because they are streaked up to the high heaven. But Mr. Neil, that's in... Oh! It's just phoned up in the old... it's just shown up in the old cartridge wall, as we call it. A new jingle that I was looking for a few seconds ago. Couldn't find it because it was right down at the bottom. It said unexpected and I was looking for expected. It's now there. Well, we'll find out what that contains tomorrow. Meanwhile, we shall be cleaning the glasses and having a word from Inspector Blake almost immediately.

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1: Hey, I'm Mr. DJ! I just want...
0: Oh, he's got a double six.
1: Relevant blue music. On the radio. On the radio.
0: Double zero. Oh, he's going well. Yeah, on the radio, man, yeah.
1: In the band!
0: 1970. That film I watched last night that I was talking about yesterday, Dime Screaming Marianne. Well, it was sort of a waste of 96 minutes. More about that later on. They promised top quality sound. They promised top quality picture. The sound sounded like it was coming out of a biscuit tin with holes in it. What is it with films and things from 1970 that sound so shocking? Yet if you watch an episode of The Persuaders from 1970, the sound is fantastic. It's an anathema. And that's not something you have inserted either. More about that, and we need to clean these glasses as well. They are absolutely appalling. And Inspector Blake, all on the way.
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2: Oh, good. Well, here we go again. Another week, another set of problems and unrest. I might be speaking too soon, but so far it's been relatively quiet for a Tuesday. No major catastrophes, no bank downs. No, well, not of the vehicular kind, anyway. One of the women drivers got a bit of a strop on earlier because she thought the cab could do with fumigating. I did think she was being a bit unreasonable until I realised that it been driving that bus, who had been driving that bus before she took over. That's right, you guessed it. Butler. Who bleeding else? Oh, God, you should have seen it. You should have seen it. It was so bad, squatters had turned it down under the grounds of it being unsanitary. Empty crisp bags, stale pork pies, a magazine called Top Shelf. I think he'd moved in. He had been using the heat of the engine to boil his kettle. Doubtless some ridiculous problem at his mum's had caused him to leave. There's an irony in that statement, because Butler never got up and left anything anywhere in a hurry, which is why he's always late here. Something must have been going on for him to take such drastic action. Whatever it is, it's obviously bad news. Oh, good. Oh, good. On second thoughts, that's cheered me up, that has. In fact, it's really made my day. Get that cab cleared out.

Many old-fashioned names are rising quickly up the charts, so it's easier to give your offspring a classic title while still keeping up with current trends. Here, then, is a selection of the most popular traditional names of the last few years. Leopold. From two Germanic words, Leopold means people and bold. In Germany, the name was quite popular with royalty and noble families. In particular, the Babenbergs, I think that's a good cake, isn't it? And Habsburgs. You may also recognise Leopold Bloom from the James Joyce novel Ulysses. Oh yeah, every day. Poldi, which is used in German, could be a cute nickname. The name Lucas comes from the name Luke, which means from Luciana, a region in southern Italy. It's another name you'll find throughout European culture and also appears in the Bible. According to tradition, Luke travelled with the Apostle Paul and wrote one of the four Gospels.

Maxwell. Max is a cute nickname for Maxwell, but is the name actually related to the Scandinavian name Magnus, which means great in Latin. Max also comes from the Scottish name Mac. Hey, so it goes. And when combined with the old English word well, you get Max Stream. No, I don't know what that's on about either. More old-fashioned names tomorrow.

Rollin and T-Rex from 1969, the king of the rumbling spires. Well, now, it's been so frantic, I haven't actually got round to cleaning my glasses. And I did open this from the packaging about 20 minutes ago, and I still haven't done it. You know how quickly these things dry up and turn into the Turin shroud. So, let's see how we manage this. Let's do that now, like that. Just clean that a little bit. I'm on my super sexy glasses, by the way, of course. Let's just clean that like that. So, oh, that's coming up a treat. Let's clean that like that. And that's also coming up a treat. There's not as much moisture. Mind you, there isn't as much moisture in these lens cleaners. I've got them here. Lens cleaning wipes, alcohol-free, as there is in the other alcohol-free wipes, which we've got in here. Hang on, I'll get another one out. Ooh, there we go. Let's just operate that. Alcohol-free cleansing wipes. They do work quite well, but they do...

0: another 25 minutes to go. How on earth am I going to manage? How on earth am I going to manage? Well, being the true professional on site, I, of course, will hold my ground. Other euphemisms are available. Now, it is time to tap the barometer. Of course, it's been a very hot and sticky, and the weather's not been much better either over the last few days. We'll have a look outside now, because I do believe it's going a bit dull. Look at that. Still blue sky up there, but clouds are afoot. Well, they're actually clouds, really. Nothing to do with feet, but they are there. So the last remaining days of the heat wave may be about to break. Thunderstorms have been predicted. I am wearing the rumbling now. That's not my stomach. That was somebody rumbling outside. Put me right off, that did. I am wearing my summery shirt, which I got on Saturday with... Hold it, ladies, but the top three buttons are undone. Let us then tap the barometer. Yesterday, we were on 29.7 inches of mercury. We've gone up another inch overnight. Story of my life. Let us tap the barometer and see if we can increase that retinue. Oh, no, that's not the stomach. K1DMS is the king of the rambling spies. Oh no, I've got this wrong. We've dropped. Yesterday we were on 29.567. I was looking at the wrong finger there. Another, not a euphemism. 29.5678. We're on 29.8 inches of mercury. Yesterday we have dropped to a solid 29.7, so things are on the fall. Fair for the next 24 hours, it says, which indeed may be true. I'll just give another tap. Aha, please, come in, hallelujah. No, 29.7, still, it's beyond, if this was a clock, we'd be on about 4 minutes past 12. More tapping of the barometer tomorrow, and we'll see if the weather... breaks.
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This is Paul Oldfield's Afternoon Club, Tuesday edition at 2:41 and, 18 seconds, if you want to be precise. The glasses are now back up to HD quality. I've forgotten what I was talking about. Oh, well, we cleaned the glasses. I just put that down there like that. Oh, drying up a treat. A message from Mother is on the way while I gather my thoughts. Next.

0: Hallelujah, freedom. 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
0: Ah, you big fool. I suppose you had a busy week on house-sitting duty. I hope you haven't been annoying young women whilst out walking the dog. Telling them it's all right to pat him on the head. Ah, you salacious devil. You'll get yourself locked up one day, just mark my words. Still, all that dog walking must keep you healthy, although I'm not sure about wealth. And I'd seriously doubt it will make you wise. You can't light a candle that's burnt out at both ends. How are you coping living in a house with stairs? Up and down, up and down, and the stairs will take their toll as well. So it's just you and the doggy for the next 5 days. Don't try sneaking some of your wayward lady friends back. That cheap scent can linger on a duvet, so it can. And cheap women, as or even worse.

0: that's that.
1: Bernard Cribbins from 1962, digging a hole in the ground. Now, I was out... Oh, it was warm. I was out this morning at a well-known local department store who, I must admit, did have the AC unit on. Oh, I apologise for that. I should have said air conditioning unit. They did have the air conditioning on, and I said to one of the girls in there, I said, oh, not very often you get the air conditioning on in here. And she says, oh, well, yesterday when I left this, you know, because I've been there for several hours, so when I walked out the door, it was like stepping off an aeroplane. And I know what that feeling's like when I first went to foreign climes. Viva España! I got out the car, which had had air conditioning on all the way from France. It's like hitting a brick wall of heat. So I know what she meant. But the air conditioning in this particular store is very good indeed. I did go into that well-known charity shop next door afterwards. Thought I might try and find another summery shirt like the one I've got on now, which I spent £3 on from a different charity shop on Saturday. But they had got a similar sort of shirt, but it was some sort of well-known name, which I've not that well-known that I forgot, that they wanted £15 for. So, oh, steady on now, steady on. And it was a size 16 collar, and I know I've got three buttons undone right now, so a size 16 collar wouldn't really make a lot of difference. But I do need, you know, if I ever go out when I need to put a tie on or something like that. And you may have seen the picture of the 28 ties on the tie rack this morning. I thought £15 was a little bit of too high a shot. I can't even remember what the name of the designer name was. Nothing I'd ever heard of before, so it couldn't be that popular, could it? But, as we say, we got on first with a bit of hardware shopping because I hadn't been for 2 weeks. I needed a bottle of bleach, so I got one of those, 55p. I got a bottle, a tin. Could get the right topic one day. For £1.15, a roll of jumbo 2-ply kitchen roll. Can't live without it. I have, of course, installed my new napkins. I haven't actually got one out for later, but I must get one of those out. I did see in there some napkins that were bright blood red. And I thought, well, no, I don't need any more at the moment. But they get 35 of those for 79p. I think I might have got that wrong. Didn't get any of them. I got 2 packs of snack shortcake biscuits because I am not keen on the shortcake. Shortbread. Yeah, I get those confused. Shortbread. They're not shortbread, they're shortcake, but they're very nice with a cup of tea. Now, this was the bargain of the day. I was looking for some pot because I'm running out quite drastically. Running out quite drastically of the pop. I bought a bottle of ginger beer. Not a euphemism, last Thursday, and there's one drop of it left. I got another one yesterday, and I've got the tropical fruits, which is also running out, and the Cocorama, which I got from the discount supermarket, which I'll be going to on Thursday. That's also running out. Fortunately, I was expecting to get a sort of smaller bottle for 99p, but they've got a 2-litre bottle of Diet Cherry Cola. Cherry Cola, as it says in Lola by the Kinks. Cherry Cola. For 79p, I think they've had them on offer for a while. There was one bottle left. I made sure I got it. A pack of batteries for 99p, AAAs, because you never know when you're going to need a AAA. Fortunately, they'd had some ring-bound notebooks in. The large version, the A4 version, like the one I've got here. I used that for, various bits and bobs. The French phrase book is A5, which we'll be using later. That's there. Fortunately, they had a few of both in, which is good news. A pack of Skittles Giants. Ooh, I haven't been able to find any giant ones. Not a euphemism. Less than £1 for a while. Today they got some. And I think with a pack of antiseptic cream, I nearly said the the proper, what it's properly called there, antiseptic cream for £2.99. Today's visit to the well-known local hardware store was £11.81. No money was spent next door in a charity shop of choice, and it's a rare occasion when I don't spend anything in there. Today wasn't the case. Maybe it was because their air conditioning wasn't as good as the well-known hardware store. Tip-top air conditioning. I've got the, you can probably hear it, I've got the air conditioning on here. It will probably, and I haven't got it on rotation, I haven't got it on swivel, not a euphemism. I've got it on straight blast, right at me. Of course, you're ending up getting colds in the back. But I doubt it in the current climate. Don't panic if you are one of those that has gone, oh, ain't it warm? Because it will break. It might even break before the end of the day. Tomorrow, I have got no shops to visit, so I won't be doing that. Oh, and of course, tomorrow, need I say, it's the final part of Deborah in the Inspector, starring the fabulous Amy Swan at 2:20 tomorrow afternoon. And then the following week, Deborah gets her own sitcom spin-off called, wait for it, Deborah About Town. Cup of tea on the way, and oh, I need that, and a packet of biscuits. Got the old Rumble Tums going on a treat, and I had me fruit bowl earlier on. Very tasty it was too, even though I seem to have lost me plastic fork. Two forks have now been lost. No, I'll get that right. One trip of the tongue and we're all out of business. A plastic one and a small one. Where did they keep going? Gonna have to take another plastic one from here later on. I've got 19 left here, it'll be 18 in a few minutes' time.

0: play that flute. Living in the Past, who is? Jethro Tull, they are, from 1969. Almost time to activate kettles. Let's just have a look at the... Listen to that. That's the wipe that I used to clean my glasses only about 20 minutes ago. It's turned into the Turin Shroud already. Listen at that. Last night, I thought, well, I'll make my usual 7:30 cup of tea whilst watching Die Screaming Mary Ann, which held a lot of promise, wasn't great. If you enjoy watching Susan George running around in her underwear and bikinis, it was fantastic. But other than that, it was a bit of a waste of 96 minutes. It says on the back of the packaging, remastered by BBC Studios. It was quality was okay, but it wasn't brilliant. And the sound was just extremely tinny. In fact, I don't think my ears have adjusted to full-grown bass since I put it on. I think, that needs a bit more bass today. I'm getting everything I listen to now needs a bit more bass because Die Screaming Mary Ann was so trebly and sharp. It was like it was recorded in a biscuit tin that had had several holes knocked into it. Shocking. But I've said this earlier on. A lot of films from around about 1970, 1971, all have that clipped, trebly, bass-free sound. A lot of it was shot on the Algarve as well, which didn't make it much better. And sitting in a 32-degree heat apartment last night, watching a film mostly shot in the Algarve, certainly got the old sweaty head going again, as it is now. And when you have a cup of tea, that gets even worse. And last night, I did decide that I would try some of the milk cartons I'd bought over the weekend in my cup of tea. I thought, well, one isn't enough, two isn't enough, three probably wouldn't have been enough. They did not work. So it's back to the milk carton this morning. Yeah, the full-size milk carton, not the little ones. The milk cartons we use here are just enough for a china cup. And we haven't heard much of him lately, have we? Hang on there now. You see? Full on. And we will be having a china cup of tea next and a biscuit because I am quite a desperate need of both. It is time to activate kettles and the time is now.
1: An amber health warning has been extended by 24 hours for several regions in England. It says temperatures are expected to soar to 35 degrees Celsius on what could be the hottest May day since records began. The UK Health Security Agency says the amber alerts for the South West, South East London, East and West Midlands and the East of England will remain in place until 5 p.m. on Thursday. Next, the sentences of two teenage boys who were spared jail for serious sexual offences are being sent to the Court of Appeal. It's after a review under the unduly lenient scheme. The Prime Minister, Keir Starmer, has praised the courage of the victims who came forward.
2: But it is distressing. I find it distressing as a politician. I find it distressing as a father. And there are questions about the sentence. The Attorney General has power to refer a case to the Court of Appeal.
1: Four people, including two children, have been killed in a crash between a train and a bus in northern Belgium. That's according to officials. They say five children were also taken to hospital in a serious condition. The accident happened at a level crossing during the morning rush hour near the town of Bugenhout, about 30 kilometres northwest of Brussels. So Keir Starmer has tasked the government with putting together a game-changing policy to tackle social media harms affecting children. The Prime Minister pledged a crackdown very quickly after a consultation closes later. The Technology Secretary, Liz Kendall, says the government would decide on its response before the end of the year. And a replica of a 4,500-year-old building has been created at Stonehenge. Jennifer Wexler is a historian from English Heritage.
3: Dates from the time of Stonehenge, and it would have been connected to the broader ritual landscape around Stonehenge and places where people were going on pilgrimages and gathering around the construction and the use of Stonehenge.
1: They've used historically accurate tools to create the 7-metre-high Neolithic Hall. That's the latest from Radio News Hub. I'm Tanita Sims.
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0: staying dry this evening and rather warm in the southwest, cloudier in the northeast. An easterly breeze will gradually develop overnight, lows of 11 degrees Celsius.
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2: And of course, this is Paul Oldfield's Afternoon Club Tuesday edition, live on your actual Leek Radio at 3:30 past three. Yes, the milk cartons. I mean, I've got today's milk carton here. These are superb. I'll just tap it with my spoon, not a euphemism. These, they just have enough milk in to fill the china cup. And I don't think my china mug back at the apartment, with the cats on it, would hold much more than a china cup. Not much more, really, but one of those little milk cartons that I bought from a well-known local hardware store, not the one I went to today, on Saturday, just didn't do the job. And two didn't do the job. Three might have been too many, but it was a little bit pousy. You know, you tend to have a refill. You tend to have a refill to sort of, you know, strengthen the tea a little bit, if this is making any sense, because otherwise it can be a little bit weak with just if you put too much milk in as a normal attempt. If you put too much milk in as a normal attempt, you then have the teapot, well, the kettle later, not here, making sense, probably not, in the apartment to top it up a little bit later on and, you know, give it a little bit more body. But I didn't really need any addition to make it a little bit more bodyful, because it was bodyful enough. We won't be doing that again. I went back to the carton this morning and I think, yeah, I'll give it a bit of a shake. Actually, it's a while now since a carton of milk went off. And I did with a shake this morning, thinking it might well be a little bit fishy and in bits, but it was okay still. But I did turn the fridge up, and it was on 2 originally. Now we're on 3.5 setting on the fridge, because it has got a little bit warmer outside. So at the moment, I am nearly at the end of the carton without it going off. I'll give another report today. Will we get another cup of tea out of it tonight? We will find out later. Meanwhile, the kettle is about to reach a crescendo of boiling greatness. A crescendo which will leave us fully activated and ready for a lovely cup of tea. I have moved the air conditioning unit. Oh! I have just said, I have moved the air conditioning unit to one side so I could see when the kettle reached its crescendo. But, as you may have just heard, it just did.
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0: I think I held that quite, note quite well. The time in between Cliff and the Shads from 1963. Speaking of time...
1: And now it's time for Paul Oldfield's China Cup of Tea at 3. 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
0: Every word spoken, the absolute truth. Let us slide then the tray over and move the microphone across to the right a little bit, and because we can then pick up the sound of the boiling teapot, the one I've just spun round there on the tray, and of course it as always makes me sound just that little bit more sexy. I have produced a napkin from out of the bag, one of my new springy flowered versions, which is sitting on the tea table over there, looking very resplendent and very suitable for the time of year. The milk cartons, the small one-cup milk cartons, did not work at the apartment last night, but they always work successfully here. Let us peel back the top very easily. Look at that. And those are bought from a well-known little hardware store. Just don't peel very well either. These work every time. Pour the water into the cup. Milk into the cup. So, a little bit dreary, but there we go. Put that there like that. Pick up your pouring appendage of choice. I have got the metal teapot, which we bought a few weeks ago and has been very successful on the pouring front. And we shall pour a cup of tea like so. I watch the sun every morning. Oh, no, we need to pour this first. Oh, listen to that. Superb. Just to pour a half a cup and then give the teapot a little bit of a spin round. We never get one stuck up the spout. Not a euphemism with this teapot either. Let us then pour part two. Listen to that and look at the quality. Good quality coloration there, a couple of millimetres just below surface tension. Push back, bring forth the biscuit plate of choice. And today, the China Cup of Tea at 3 is brought to you by cream-filled biscuits with orange flavour. Let us open today's package and see if we've got any breakages. So far, 1, 2, no, nice and complete. 3, 4, looking good. 5, 6, not a single breakage to be seen. Very good indeed. Place that over there. Put the tea biscuit plate back where it was. And pick up the China cup and have today's first slurp. I think we need this one on a hot day. Oh, it's going to make us hotter, this. I think there may be a good chance of several top-ups today. We have got, you know, no guests in the room, so we have got the whole pot to ourselves. Of course, we've only got the one milk carton, but it'll do. And of course, it's a hot day, and we need a beverage of choice. Another quick slurp. Replace into saucer. So, pick up first biscuit. Whatever you've got in your hand right now, insert into orifice of your choice. I will be using the mouth. Here we go. I'm actually not getting much of a pungent aroma off these. None whatsoever. Which is why the strawberry ones, and I thought I'd bought a strawberry pack of biscuits in on Saturday, but there isn't one in the tea caddy now. And somebody nicked it. I'll have to bring another strawberry one in tomorrow, won't I? Dear me, I could have sworn I bought one for every day of the week earlier on, and today it wasn't there, and the tea caddy wasn't in its usual place. If you ask me, somebody's been on the thief. Insert biscuit of choice, of which is not, it's a bit orangey, but it's not as good as it should be, into orifice now. Package isn't the word this afternoon. We definitely need a caffeine lift and we definitely need a blood sugar lift. Hopefully that will be achieved. Pick up your cup of tea to wash away the sugary aftertaste. The sugary aftertaste being washed away as we speak. The time in between. Excellent. What with the air conditioner? I nearly said AC then, and we don't want to do that. And the squeaky chair. It's a plethora of unusual noises today. Now, of course, if we're having a cup of tea, we must let the flavour flood out. And to do that, we need another biscuit of choice. Pick it up now and insert it in orifice of choice. So, I'll be using the mouth. And bite down once. And bite down twice. But try and resist biting down for a third time, or the experiment will be useless. Pick up your china cup or whatever utensil you're drinking out of and take a slurp. So, and again. The hot beverage, and it has done its job quite well, the hot beverage will melt away the outer biscuit and in turn melt away the cream centre filling and release an orgy of flavour across your taste buds. An absolute orgy of flavour. En gute, as they say in Switzerland. I watch the sun every morning. Marvellous. Beyond marvellous. Well needed for a day like today, yeah. Oh, happy day, and that's on its way. Every rhyme intentional. So, if we've had a slurp, if we've had a chomp, and if we've had an orgy, there is only one thing left to achieve, and that's a sing-along. Oh, happy day. Don't worry, I will tell you when. Keep chomping, keep slurping, keep orgying, and oh, happy day. En gute!

0: Yeah. Good God. Biscuit 5, just with 10 seconds to go. Just jumping down on Biscuit 5 in the last bars of Edwin Hawkins' Singers and Oh Happy Day from 1969. The top up of the tiers taking us to three-quarter level. Good, I'm feeling a bit more enthused and enthused and energetic since I partook of my biscuits. And a cup of tea as well. Always re-energizes, that's the word I was looking for. I am re-energized. The caffeine levels are up. The blood sugar levels are up. The energy levels are up. Everything is on the up. And it will push us through until 7:30 tonight, when I shall be partaking. Oh, but last night, things got a little bit tricky. Because I was watching Die Screaming Marianne with the sensational Susan George from 1971, which she was also in an episode of The Persuaders, which I watched on Sunday night, which I preferred, was also from 1971. Yeah, so two things she did in the same year there. And after I had my early meal, tea, in other words, that's the word, I'm getting like Gemma now, I'm getting a little bit posh, supper, yeah, and I had my supper at about 5:30 yesterday afternoon. Afterwards, and I it was the Munsters, and then Die Screaming Marianne, and then I thought, ooh, still a bit peckish. So while Die Screaming Marianne was on, I decided to indulge in one of my Easter eggs that I still got on the shelf that I have had since Easter, the chocolate orange version. But of course, with it being so warm outside, it was a little bit on the soft side, so that was a bit of a disappointment as well. There's nothing worse when something goes soft. It just leads to complete disappointment, and the chocolate orange egg did that. I put it in the fridge, what was remain of it, and then this morning I had another chunk of it. It had solid it up. Oh, it was very tasty. Very tasty when it had gone hard again, but when it was soft, it was, well, a bit like the film, a little bit on the limp side, and I didn't really enjoy it. I did eat the bag of chocolate orange, sort of heart-shaped red crunchy things. I don't know what they were. They were a bit like a Skittle, but with chocolate inside, and they were chocolate orange. Well, they were red hearts. I think they were red hearts anyway. They were red anyway. I did get me work my way through them. Oh, it was a chore. Shut that door. Oh, it was a chore working my way through those chocolate orange treats. But I did. But half of the egg I put in the fridge. And this morning, that egg was extremely tasty. So it means now I have only got one Easter egg left. A cut price, a four-finger wafer biscuit egg. Which is, you know, not as big as the brand name then, the chocolate orange egg, which was the biggest egg I bought over there. I bought and a sort of planetary egg that Charlene stuffed her mouth with. Well, we stuffed it in her mouth on the Easter Good Friday programme. And we thought she wouldn't be able to talk, but she did. That was the first to go. I've got the orange egg, which is now gone. I had another four-finger wafer biscuit egg, which I ate a few weeks ago. And all I have got remaining, except for a few shards of the chocolate orange egg in the fridge now, is one more four-finger wafer biscuit, which I got at the reduced price after the Easter break. And I've still got one biscuit left here. So Die Screaming Marianne was a bit of a damp squib. So is the orange-flavoured Easter egg. Thankfully, tonight we'll get back on the custard trail. And I might think about eating one of those raspberry turnovers I bought only yesterday.
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2: News update, the biscuits have all gone. There we go. Biscuit plate is empty. The tea is all gone. There's still some in the pot, but we haven't got any more milk to put in the cup. But we're feeling refreshed now, suitably refreshed and re-energised. And we'll have another cup of tea tonight. And if you want to join in then with your turnovers or your custards or whatever it is you're eating, or another cup of tea tomorrow afternoon at 20 past... Well, it's 20 past three now, isn't it? Well, 25 past, actually. Round just after 3 o'clock tomorrow, then we will be here and prepared. Let's have a quick look outside the window. Well, it's gone a bit dull, although there's still blue sky. But not as many people about as you might think, although, of course, it is holiday week, isn't it? Yeah. Just wiping me big fat face with a napkin there because it's a little bit warm in here, although I have acclimatised myself quite well. Although the window and door open and the air conditioning, not AC, the air conditioning unit is on. A man who likes the hot weather and also knew Susan George back in the day. Next.

0: Well, you wouldn't, would you? The Mercies and Sorrow from 1964. And now, Roger Moore is here. I've always had a suntan. He has, and he's topping it up even as we speak. Lovely weather again, Roger. Of course, very similar to the Côte d'Azur at this time of year. The Côte d'Azur and Leek are both the same temperature this afternoon. Now, of course, Roger, I was watching a film last night. Was it one of mine? No, it wasn't one of yours, actually. I apologise for that. It was, in fact, a Susan George feature. It was called Dice Screaming Marianne. I think I remember it. I am great friends with the director, Peter Walker. A lovely chap, a lovely chap. Yes, yes, I saw a bit of an interview with him afterwards. It was on the Disc Extras, as you know. Of course, you worked with Susan George yourself.
1: I did. Me and Daniel Wilde had contact with Susan back in the days of The Persuaders. Father was making counterfeit gold Napoleons, a coin. A very difficult case. Alfred Marx was the villain, and eventually, of course, we managed to overcome all adversity.
0: Of course you did. So it was Susan George with you on Sunday night, and then Susan George with Barry Evans, who was it was in Mind Your Language.
1: Ah, yes, Mind Your Language. You wouldn't get that on the television anymore.
0: Indeed not. He was in it as well, yeah. And a few other sort of randomly known people. It was a little bit of a low-budget number. Not fast and as slick and as good quality sound as your movies.
1: Of course. I never made a film with bad sound.
0: Indeed not. Of course, with the weather being as it is, I am sure this is what we were waiting for. The sales of the Rib Tickler, the other version, not the joke book, must be going skyrocketing.
1: Well, you make a good point there, because the skyrocket could be another version of the Rib Tickler we are looking at producing.
0: Well, that's even better then, isn't it?
1: Absolutely. And don't forget, you are never alone. No, that's the wrong one. You are always well protected with the saint.
0: Of course you are. Goes without saying. So you're here to read us three more jokes, top gagorama from the Rib Tickler joke book. Will you give us the first today?
1: You're having a little trouble speaking plainly.
0: Yeah, I know. I haven't had enough to eat today, you know what I mean? It's leading to problems.
1: I fully understand. What?
0: How?
1: No. What do you call a chicken that gets kicked out of school?
0: I don't know. What would you call a chicken that gets kicked out of school?
1: Expelled.

0: A cracking start, and as always, we've had a hot cup of tea. The jokes are making me even more hot. I mean, I'm hotter than July anyway, but leaving a certain amount of liquid flowing from every orifice, making it very difficult for the next person who sits in this chair. But, you know, hopefully it'll have dried out by then. Another one, please, Roger. What? How? No. What's a vampire's favourite chip? I don't know. Is that chip or ship?
1: Chip.
0: Thank goodness for that. I don't know. What's a vampire's favourite ship?
1: A blood vessel.

0: Phenomenal. Phenomenal piece of gag telling there, Roger. And finally, one more, if you will.
1: I've just been on a once-in-a-lifetime holiday. Tell you what, never again.
0: Well, all these can be found in the Roger Moore Rib Tickler Joke book,
1: of course, and the release date for the book is very close, August.
0: Indeed, yeah, we'll look forward to that. Roger, it's great stuff. Will you be back tomorrow at the same time for some more rib tickling fun?
1: The rib tickling fun will continue tomorrow.
0: All we need to know,
1: and don't forget, I've always had a suntan.

0: Cherry. Cherry from 1966 and Neil Diamond. Charles Aznavour is here.
1: Mon ami, it is good to be back to you and this sunny, bright, shiny day.
0: Yeah, well, it's very bright, it's very shiny. There is talk of a thunderstorm.
1: The thunderstorm. I will be sitting outside watching the thunderstorm and the lightning strike as I partake of some French wine, some French bread, a little bit of French cheese, and a sugary croissant.
0: Well, whenever that starts, then you'll be partaking of such a thing? Partaking of such a feast?
1: Mon ami, I am French, of course. The thunder, the lightning, it adds to the drama.
0: It certainly does. Charles, of course, is here to help us out with some French pronunciations every afternoon. Well, when he's not stuck in a well-known local supermarket car park, every afternoon. We're on book 8 at the moment. Book 8 of the Charles Aznavour French Phrasebook. If you're going on France,

0: de soleil, quoi, soleil, passe du, long tempête.
1: Another belter, I think you'll agree. And again, Charles, if you will.
0: Je suis de soleil, que soleil, passe du, long tempête.
1: Fascinating, fascinating. Is this a phrase you might have used yourself in the past at any time?
0: Of course not, you fool, I am French!
1: Yeah. Okay, once again, Charles, if you will, so we can all get that written down and in our books.
0: Mon ami, merci. Je suis de soleil, que ça ne passe du long temps.
1: Well, I'm baffled, I must admit. Even though I've got the answer written down here, I'm baffled. Charles, once more, with your actual French filling.
0: Mon ami, de soleil, que ça ne passe du long temps.
1: Good stuff indeed. Charles, before I give the answer, the English pronunciation answer, tell us what you're up to next.
0: Well, I will be partaking of a visit to the well-known local supermarket because we are running short. It was the bank holiday yesterday and everything got consumed, if you know what I am saying. We need some French wine, we need some French bread, we need some sugary croissants, and of course, we shall be partaking of another 5-litre container of Nesquik banana flavour.
1: The banana flavour Nesquik is the cherry on the cake.
0: The cherry on the cake!
1: Today, Charles, we've got a French record by
0: the singing nun. Ah, the singing nun. The times me and the singing nun sat on the banks of the Seine, drinking the red wine, partaking of the French bread, eating a sugary croissant, and, of course, watching the ladies go by.
1: And what happened then?
0: We get moved along by the gendarmerie, but you cannot have everything. Indeed you can't. Indeed you can't.
1: Charles, will we see you once more? Same bat time tomorrow?
0: Of course, mon ami, I must fly. I must fly because the French wine, we cannot live without it. Au revoir, mon ami.
1: Charles asked of all that, always in a bit of a rush. Now, today's French phrase was, so, je suis de soleil que ça ne paye de long temps. Pretty good, eh? Je suis de soleil que ça ne passe de long temps. And I'll do it once more because I think it's quite good. Je suis de soleil que ça ne passe de long temps, which translated into your actual English is, I am sorry it didn't last long.

0: The singing nun from 1963 and Dominique. More French phrases and a French record tomorrow afternoon. Now, Inspector Blake's Caretaker Closet is next.
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0: Someone must be asking a lot of questions in that closet. I just walked past then, and all I could hear was a woman shouting all the time, "Yes!" Very odd. Ah, here we are. I think this is the place. Ah, yeah. Excuse me, is this the caretaker closet?
1: Ah, indeed it is, sir. Guileless the name. Sticking plaster repairing is the game. Capital.
0: I was wondering if you could help. Now the weather's getting better, I've noticed things have started rising that have laid dormant for months. Is there any way to control the rapid growth?
1: Well, it all depends, sir. These little things can be difficult to get a hold of.
0: Yes, yes, I see what you mean. It's just that the flowers we've waited ages for are finally springing up, and we didn't want to lose them to the elements.
1: Yes, sir, I know what you mean, sir. I'll have a look to see if I can find a cloche.
0: I knew you'd have the answer, Mr. Derrick.
1: Thank you, sir. Now, while you are here, would one consider joining us for a jolly chew on the old washboard?
0: Well, I really should be getting back to Studio Z. My Fire of Temptation cologne is starting to wear off.
1: Only take a trifle, sir. A merest moment in life's rich tapestry.
2: Oh, go on then.
1: Sir! Oh, this takes me back. The days and weeks spent on the floating casinos. 17 black. 17 black. Always my lucky number. Well, I say lucky, never bought me any, but once you've committed yourself, it's a fool who suddenly changes their mind. The moment you put all your chips on a different number, it's the same moment 17 black proves itself a winner. Oh, yes, you know. Still, it was enjoyable losing money to the house, and particularly the lady croupiers. Why, I never put money on 36, 24, 36. I will never know.

0: know what I mean.
1: Plus recess.
0: Nichelle Nichols, yes, Lieutenant Uhura, from 1967, and know what I mean. Now, it is time to switch on, activate the desktop calculator. Well, it usually feels quite cold when you pick him up, but not today. Not a surprise, of course. Yesterday, we started the new week at 8.7 with the Right Reverend Russell Rushton of Russell Rushton's Rendezvous when he chose the numbers yesterday. Today I am choosing the numbers. The desktop calculator is switched on. The G-spot symbol is in the corner. Let's go. We'll start with, we're going to make it difficult, 2-0-0-6-5-1-1. Ooh, I haven't put a decimal point in, so I'll do it there. 0.457. Let's have a look at this now. 2-0-0-6-5-1-1.457. 2-0-0-6-5-1-1.457. We press the division button. So, right. Nothing changes on the screen, just the G-spot button in the top right. We now enter another 10 digits. Let us try something really difficult. We'll try a 7. 7-0-0-4-2-3-point 7-0-0-4-2-3-point 9-9-2-5. You require 45. So today's second part of the equation number is 7-0-0-4-2-3-point 9-9-2-5. And once again, 7-0-0-4-2-3-point 9-9-2-5. All that remains for us to do is to press the equals button, and we'll do that now. Bish bash bosh. Oh, well, it's above zero, but it doesn't beat yesterday's 8.7. 2.8, although this week so far, on both occasions, we're above zero, so that's not bad, is it? 2.8, the full number is 2.8647-09773. 8.7 yesterday, 2.8 today. We've got 3 more days to go. We shall be tapping our way on the desktop calculator. Same time tomorrow.

Glen Campbell, Try a Little Kindness. Well, every little helps, from 1969. What have we got left on the topics board today? Well, we have not mentioned, really, the new hankies, because it's ages. I wasn't probably even in this country the last time I bought some new handkerchiefs. I did find three, a box of three, because they used to come in a box of three, and people always used to give them at Christmas time. I bought you a box of hankies. I haven't wrapped it up because I couldn't be bothered, but I bought you a box of hankies. Oh, by the way, that's the glasses wet wipe that I'll clean my glasses on earlier on. Turin shroud friendly now. I bought you a box of hankies, but I haven't wrapped it up. Couldn't be bothered. You'll get some use out of them when you've got a cold. And that's the way it went. That was how it worked. So you don't really get them anymore in shops. There was shops that would sell hankies and ties and knotted hankies and that sort of thing. But you don't really see that so much now. So if you want a handkerchief, because as you know, if you use a handkerchief, you're somewhat treated like a piece of scum these days. Nobody wants to know you if you've got a hanky on your head. Well, obviously on your head, but if you've just got one in your pocket. But I found three. One was like two white ones. And one was like sort of tartan effect. I was going to put them in the washer on Sunday, but then I forgot. But I'll put the washer on again tomorrow, so I might wash them then. And I will then be ready to use them in public. Quite big ones. What I tend and the hankies as well. What I tend to do with the handkerchiefs is cut them in half, because one big hanky is a little bit too much. But if you cut them in half and hanky, it's just the thing. Just the thing, it doesn't fill your pockets up, and you can, you know, does what you want it to do. There's plenty of space for bits and bobs when you need to evacuate certain bits and bobs. So, what have we learnt today? Hanky's in the washer tomorrow. Full report as soon as I get a dry one, and a hanky as well. So, what have we learnt today? Absolutely nothing, because that is it. We are done. This programme returns at 2 tomorrow after the fabulous Amy Swan. And don't forget, at 2:20, episode 5 of Deborah and the Inspector. Online, on the app, and on Alexa. Tip you, waitress, I am here all week. And the burning issue question is, are you in the club yet?

0: The sentences of two teenage boys who were spared jail for serious sexual offences are being sent to the Court of Appeal. It's after a review under the unduly lenient scheme. The Prime Minister, Sir Keir Starmer, has today praised the courage of the victims. An amber health warning has been extended for 24 hours for several regions across England. It comes as today is confirmed as the hottest May day since records began, with temperatures of 35 degrees Celsius recorded in the southeast. The UK Health Security Agency says amber alerts for the southwest, the southeast, London, the east and west Midlands and the east of England will now remain in place until 5 p.m. on Thursday. A jury has found that a stepmother killed a five-year-old girl by scalding her in a hot bath as a punishment nearly half a century ago. 67-year-old Janice Nix has been found guilty of the historic manslaughter of five-year-old Andrea Bernard. And a quantity surveyor and DJ, a student from Barbados and a business owner are the first three contestants unveiled for the new series of Love Island. That's the latest from Radio News Hub. I'm John Collins.
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3: Hey!

0: Becoming breezier through this evening, always dry and a little cooler with an overnight low of 11 Celsius. Wednesday sees more sun for many of us. Very warm in the southwest when the high will be 30 degrees Celsius.
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fly to the top. I've been out of shape, taking out the box. I'm an astronaut. I blasted off the planet, rock that caused catastrophe, and it matters more because I had it. Now I had a thought about wreaking havoc on an opposition. Kind of shocking, they want a static with precision. I'm automatic, quarterback. I ain't talking second packet. Pack it up, I don't panic. Batter up,

0: Today was the UK's hottest ever May Day. The record, which was set yesterday, has been broken again after temperatures at Kew Gardens in southwest London were recorded as 34.8 degrees yesterday. The same thermometer hit 35 Celsius today. The Prime Minister, Sir Keir Starmer, has announced that sexual offences sentences that saw two teenage boys spared jail will now go to the Court of Appeal. It comes after they were reviewed by the Attorney General for being too lenient. A stepmother's been convicted of killing a little girl by scalding her in a hot bath as punishment. Nearly 50 years have passed since the attack, but 67-year-old Janice Nix has now been found guilty of the manslaughter of 5-year-old Andrea Bernard. A teenage boy's been stabbed to death after a fight spilled out of a house party in Hackney. Officers were called after a large group of people with machetes were seen on Towpath Walk on Monday evening. And Billy Idol's been awarded the Lifetime Achievement accolade at the American Music Awards. That's the latest from Radio News Hub. I'm John Collins.
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0: Becoming breezier through this evening, always dry and a little cooler with an overnight low of 11 Celsius. Wednesday sees more sun for many of us. Very warm in the southwest when the high will be 30 degrees Celsius.
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0: Today was the UK's hottest ever May Day. The record, which was only set yesterday, has been broken again after the temperature at Kew Gardens in southwest London was recorded as 34.8 Celsius yesterday. The very same thermometer hit 35 degrees today. The sentences of two teenage boys who were spared jail for serious sexual offences are being sent to the Court of Appeal. It follows a review under the unduly lenient scheme. A jury has found that a stepmother killed a five-year-old girl by scalding her in a hot bath as a punishment nearly half a century ago. 67-year-old Janice Nix has been found guilty of the manslaughter of five-year-old Andrea Bernard. Her death had always been treated as an accident until her older brother went to the police in 2022 with a new account of what went on. And a teenage boy has been stabbed to death after a fight spilled out of a house party in Hackney. Despite the efforts of the ambulance services, the boy was pronounced dead at the scene. Detectives are now working to formally identify him. That's the latest from Radio News Hub. I'm John Collins.
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0: Becoming breezier through this evening, always dry and a little cooler with an overnight low of 11 Celsius. Wednesday sees more sun for many of us. Very warm in the southwest when the high will be 30 degrees Celsius.
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1: The National Oceanic and Atmospheric Administration has detected a significant environmental event that will impact...

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0: The record for the hottest May day has been broken once again. The Met Office says the temperature of 35.1 degrees Celsius has been recorded at Kew Gardens in London. That beats the previous May high of 34.8, which was recorded just yesterday. The stepmother has been convicted of killing a little girl by scalding her in a hot bath as punishment. Nearly 50 years have passed since the attack, but 67-year-old Janice Nix has now been found guilty of the manslaughter of 5-year-old Andrea Bernard. For more than 40 years, her death was thought to be an accident until her older brother came forward to tell his story. Four people, including two children, have been killed in a crash between a train and a bus in northern Belgium. A teenage boy has been stabbed to death after a fight spilled out of a house party in East London. Officers were called after a large group of people with machetes were seen on Towpath Walk in Hackney shortly after 7 p.m. on Monday. And conservationists have mapped out more than 70,000 river barriers in a bid to have them removed. That's the latest from Radio News Hub. I'm John Collins.
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0: Becoming breezier through this evening, always dry and a little cooler with an overnight low of 11 Celsius. Wednesday sees more sun for many of us. Very warm in the southwest when the high will be 30 degrees Celsius.
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4: 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As always, got some great stuff for you. I don't know, I'll keep doing it, really. Got some brand new stuff by some established bands, actually. Got some Block Party, some DMA, some Kasabian, some Hard-Fi. Also got the brand new single by Nothing But Thieves as well, which is really exciting. Also got new releases by a couple of local bands, Sugarglass, and we've got an exclusive first radio play of Jesse and the Revolvers' new single. And I'm also going to do a hat-trick hero with a difference again tonight. Not three songs by the same band. It could be three different bands, but they all have a connection because of particular circumstance, and I'll tell you what that is later on. I'm live here in this roasting studio. It's really hot up here, but I'll soldier on just for you. 07394 165 844 is the WhatsApp or text number, and studio@leakradio.co.uk is the email, of course. 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If you don't follow us already, please give us a follow as well. Right, should we get cracking, shall we? Got loads to cram in tonight, as always. Going to be late for the news, I can feel it already. Let's start with a bit of Red Hot Chili Peppers. That wasn't planned, but it's red hot in here.

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1: And that was the Amazons with an early track called Night Driving. I played you their brand new single last week, Blood on the Bone, the first single that they have released since being an official five-piece. I think I said last week they were a three-piece, then a four-piece, then a three-piece, and then they used session musicians for a while. But they're now officially a five-piece, so I guess they've got to spread the money five ways now. Right, I'm going to move on with another track now by a band called Black Kids. This is I'm Not Gonna Teach Your Boyfriend How to Dance With You.

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1: I'm not going to teach your boyfriend how to dance with you. Probably because I can't dance either. Okay, right. So I'm going to do the first new track of the

evening now. As I said at the in the introduction, quite a few of the new tracks today are by established bands. And one of them is Kasabian. They have a new album coming out fairly soon, which we called Act 3. They've also got their headline date, which is now sold out in Finsbury Park, coming up in the summer. I think there's 40 or 50,000 people going to be at that. Also with a good supporting lineup, including the Mighty K's will be part of that. But this is Kasabian's brand new single, Great Pretender.

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And that was The Lilacs with a track called By All Means. I've said it a few times when I played Lilacs track. They got an album, or their debut album, Keeping Up With The Joneses, will be out later on in the year, 5th of October, if memory serves me right. Really good band. Saw them at the Sugar Mill in Stoke, probably a couple of months or so ago now. It's actually a really good gig. It was quite warm in there, not as warm as it is in here. I'm going to try and not mention that anymore, because the more I mention it, the more I think about it, the hotter I feel. So 07394 165 844 on the WhatsApp and text, studio@leakradio.co.uk on the email. If you sat outside in the garden and you've got Indie Tuesday on playing loud, and you've got a few drinks on the go and that sort of stuff, let me know. I'll give everybody who's sat around with you a shout out. Let's do a bit of Nirvana, shall we? This is About a Girl.

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1: And that was Nirvana. Okay, it's 5 minutes to the hour. Going to squeeze one more in before the 8 o'clock news. Don't forget, we've got a exclusive first play of Jesse and the Revolvers' new single, which is not due out for another week and a half yet. We've also got local band Sugar Glass, their brand new single too, which features our very own Johnny Gosling on bass. He actually features on the Jesse and the Revolvers song as well, I guess. He's in both those bands. He's in nearly every band, Johnny. And I've also got a Hattrick Hero coming up between 8, 8:15, something like that, and I'll tell you the link between the three songs. But for now, I'm going to play you the brand new single by Midland Railway. These are a five-piece, and this track came out on the 8th of May, actually, so it's a couple of weeks old now. But this is their brand new single, and it's called Hair Song.

0: The record for the hottest May day in the UK has been broken once again. The Met Office says a temperature of 35.1 degrees Celsius has been recorded at Kew Gardens in London. That beats the previous May high of 34.8, which was set just yesterday. A woman fatally shot outside a bar in Sheffield was an innocent bystander. That from South Yorkshire Police, who say two men and a woman remain in custody over the attack in the early hours of Bank Holiday Monday morning. The woman was left with serious injuries following the shooting outside the 141 bar on West Street. A jury's found that a stepmother killed a five-year-old girl by scalding her in a hot bath as a punishment nearly half a century ago. 67-year-old Janice Nix has been found guilty of the manslaughter of five-year-old Andrea Bernard. For more than 40 years, her death had been treated as an accident. And Luke Little has offered to provide the tickets for the Prince of Wales to go and watch the World Darts Championship at Ali Pally at the end of the year. That's the latest from Radio News Hub. I'm John Collins.
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0: Becoming breezier through this evening, always dry and a little cooler with an overnight low of 11 Celsius. Wednesday sees more sun for many of us. Very warm in the southwest when the high will be 30 degrees Celsius.
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1: 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Let's do a few hellos, shall we? Let's do hi to my wife Claire at home in Stoke. Happy anniversary for tomorrow. My daughter Rebecca is listening at her home in Didsbury. And we've had a message of apology. We've had a letter from his mother. Javid is down south visiting family. Why they're not all sat around listening to Indie Tuesday, I have no idea why. I've written to him, asked him for an explanation of that. He hasn't replied. We obviously got Nottingham Mike, who's in Belfast again, second week running. Had a very early start this morning, so he's told me he's going to bail fairly soon. So if I don't hear from you before you go, Mike, thanks for dialing in for as much as you can. And if you've been listening to the new Amy Swan Lunchtime show on Wednesdays, you'll know that singer-songwriter from Northwich, June Holland, has featured on there a few times. And June has messaged in to say she's listening in tonight as well. I actually did an interview with June a few weeks back now. That is available on our Listen Again page if you wanted to go and listen to that, leakradio.co.uk/listen-again. Her brand new EP is out, by the way, which is Out of the Darkness and Into the Light. So if you can give June a follow, give June a listen, I'm sure she'd appreciate it. Thanks for tuning in, June. We also have Alex on the Wirral. We have Matt in Salford. Good to have you all along. I'll do some more shout outs a bit later on. Just let me know who you are, where you are, and what am I soundtracking this evening. Right, so I don't know if you've been watching the BBC drama The Cage lately. It's a five-part drama about Casino and all that sort of stuff. Good series. Got a really good soundtrack, actually, so embedded in sort of 80s kind of indie music, really. Won't spoil it for you if you've not seen it, but having just seen the very last episode, this is the song that the programme actually finishes on. The actual closing titles of the whole thing start to roll when this plays. This is from 1987. This is The Cure with Just Like Heaven. That rhymed, didn't it?

As my daughter pointed out, I was very pleased with that little rhyme there. 1987, just like heaven. Maybe I'll try and find more songs that I can do that with. No, I won't. Don't worry. Better things to do. Right. So, that's a song obviously back from 30 plus years ago. I'm going to play you something brand new again now. So, Bloc Party are back. They have a new album that's out, not until September, the 11th of September, and that'll be called Anatomy of a Brief Romance. But this is the lead single from it, the debut single from that album, and it's called Coming On Strong.

Slightly different feel to that Block Party song. I guess you would expect that, having been away for a little while. But that's Coming On Strong, taken from their album, which is out on the 11th of September, which will be called A Brief Anatomy. No, what will it be called? Anatomy of a Brief. I have no idea. Brief Romance, there you go. Got there in the end. Only read it out about 2 minutes ago, didn't I? You think I'd remember it. Right, let's do the Hat-Trick Hero, because I want to do the Jesse and Revolvers song at 8.30, because that's when they said they'll be listening in. So I'm going to do the Hat-Trick Hero now. Now, I said that instead of it being three songs by the same artist, it's going to be three separate artists, but there is a connection. And the sad connection really is that these three bands have all announced that they're going to call it a day imminently. First up, I'm going to play probably one of my favourite albums of the back end of last year, a band called The Painting from Glasgow. Nottingham Mike and I saw them in Manchester only a few months back now. Really, really good. They are going to be bringing out a deluxe version of their Before the Rain album just before they finish. And I think they're doing one more gig, but effectively that'll be it for The Painting. Next up, Dirty Blonde from Manchester. They've just announced that they're calling it a day. Also going to play a track by them. And the unfortunate third act is Winsford, my original hometown, Lucas State. They've now also decided to call it a day, at least for a while. I think they're having a bit of a fire sale on some merchandise, and then they are pretty much going to go and lay low for a while. So three tracks by Painting, Dirty Blonde and Lucas State, and then I'll talk to you straight after that. So first up, from Before the Rain, this is Scarlet.

Yep, that was this week's three in a row. Not really a hat-trick hero as such, but that was Luke Estate from Winsford in Cheshire with More Than This, one of the bands announcing that they're calling it a day. Before that, you heard Dirty Blonde with a track called Rush. Ditto, they have also said that they are no longer. And the first of the three was The Painting from Glasgow with probably my favourite track on the Before the Rain album. And that was Scarlet. Right, going to crack on. Missed the ads, didn't I, before? Don't tell anybody, will you? Going to crack on with a bit of Mystery Jets and Laura Marling. Lung.

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2: And that was Mystery Jets and Laura Marling with Young Love. Right, as I promised around about 8.30, going to play you the brand new single by Jesse and the Revolvers. This isn't due out until the 5th of June, so we've got an exclusive pre-release and first radio play of this track. Now, Jesse played a couple of shows at the weekend. She was at the Black Lion in Cheddleton, doing a solo slot there as part of the Black Lion's 10th anniversary. She did an early slot there so that she could get over to Limelight. And I caught a few minutes of her at the Crossways pub in Newcastle before I had to leave. But anyway, this new single is called 25. This is off the back of the previous single, Long Gone, and Self-Obsessed came before that. Check Jesse and the Revolvers out on social media or wherever you buy your music from, and find and follow them on social media too. You can just search Jesse and the Revolvers and you should find them. So anyway, here we go. This is 25, and this is due out in a week and a bit's time. See what you think. Let me know. 07394 165 844.

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1: That was the brand new single by Jesse and the Revolvers, 25 it's called, and it's due out a week on Friday, I think. That's when the 5th of June is. Hope you like that. Real big fan of Jesse's voice. As I say, find her and follow her on social media, Jesse and the Revolvers, and listen to their two previous releases, which was Self-Obsessed and Long Gone. Also twice in the same sentence. Worth a listen. It's 25 to 9. Let's do a bit of the David Bowie spin-off, Tin Machine.

Only about a minute and a half, that song, but that was Bus Stop by Tin Machine, one of David Bowie's side project. Right, so on Fridays at 5 o'clock, we have the very eclectic mix that Tansy puts out for you between 5 and 7pm. It's also repeated. The Friday show is repeated at 10 o'clock on a Thursday. But what you may or may not know about Tansy is she's in a band called the Blue Orchids. Now, Blue Orchids are actually a derivation of The Fall. So if you of a certain vintage, you'll remember Mark E. Smith and The Fall. So she's kind of in The Fall, but in the spin-off called Blue Orchids. I'm going to play a track by the band. Martin Brammer is the lead singer. He's the kind of real link to The Fall in this particular song. But this is a track by them. But don't forget to give Tansy a listen at 5 o'clock on a Friday. I think you'll enjoy it. It's a really, really good show. This is Tableau Vivant.

And that was Blue Orchids with our very own Tansy on guitar with Tableau Vivant. Right, we're all a bit hot, aren't we? So I'm going to slow it down just before the ad. So I haven't played this band before, but back in the day, when they were around originally, I kind of used to play them quite a lot. I got a little bit obsessed by them a little bit. So I'm going to play this track just to ease us gently into the adverts. Then I'm going to slap me around the face with a song that I come out of the adverts with, so you've been warned. This is I Am Clute with a track called The Same Deep Water As Me.

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Now, if you listen to some radio stations, they'll have you believe that there's only one single released from the Muse new album, The Wow Signal, due out in about a week's time now, week and a half's time, 5th of June, I think. They're just playing Be With Me, Be With You, Be With Me, whatever it's called. But they've released three. So I've played Cryogen on this show probably, I don't know, 3-4 weeks ago now. But that's the latest release from it. Told you I was going to smack you around the face a little bit, just with the guitar work at the beginning. Matt Bellamy is probably one of the best guitar players, if not the best guitar player around, really, at the moment. And that was a track called Hexagons. Right, a bit of an epic, really, about 5.5 minutes long as well. Going to play a track now by a band called The Certs. This is their new single called Just For Show.

That was Just for Show by the Certs. I'm going to do a bit of Franz Ferdinand now. I'm not a big fan of Franz Ferdinand, but give them what they want and all that.

0: just been rightly pointed out to me that had I gone straight to the news when I finished playing Hexagons by Muse, my timing would have been impeccable. But I wasn't concentrating, I was messaging the family group WhatsApp chat. So I played Franz Ferdinand instead, which puts me back into my usual territory of being 2 minutes late for the news, doesn't it? So we'll do that, and when we come back, I'm going to play a requested song. So see you in a bit.
1: Scientists and campaigners have called the record-breaking temperatures mind-bogglingly crazy as they warn the current heat wave across Europe has been made worse by human-driven climate change. The record for the hottest May day has been broken by more than 2 degrees, with temperatures passing 35 Celsius in London today. The criminal investigation into the post office's Horizon scandal could be delayed by 5 years without millions in additional funding. That's the warning from police chiefs, who say the size of the investigating team would need to nearly double if it is to submit files to prosecutors for charging decisions by late next year or early 2028. Police have issued a public appeal for information as they try to establish the cause of a fire at Arthur's Seat in Edinburgh. Emergency services are still trying to determine the cause of the blaze, which firefighters are still battling. And the rapper Bad Bunny and the actor Alan Cumming have both been revealed as starring in the latest Toy Story movie. They'll join the star-studded cast, which already includes Tom Hanks and Tim Allen. That's the latest from Radio News Hub. I'm John Collins. Hey!

0: Becoming breezier through this evening, always dry and a little cooler with an overnight low of 11 Celsius. Wednesday sees more sun for many of us. Very warm in the southwest when the high will be 30 degrees Celsius.
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2: So it's going to be 30 degrees again tomorrow. It's getting pretty annoying now, isn't it? Unless you're a fan of it, which actually I don't believe you. But yeah, 30 degrees again. As you heard in the news, record temperatures, so stay safe. Anyway, right, public service announcement that, wasn't it? Right, so we've had a request in from Graham and Amy in Haslington. Going to irritate them now, near Crewe. He loves that. And he's requested a bit of Amazons because they've announced a new tour next year, which I'm sure we'll all go to. If he was listening at the very, very start of the show, he would have known I've already played some Amazons. But being as you've tuned in, you normally manage to find an excuse not to. I'm going to play this for you both. This is what you've requested. This is the Amazons, and this is Fuzzy Tree.

That was Fuzzy Tree by the Amazons. Playing that for Graham and Amy over in Haslington. Hope you both well. I'll see you soon, Graham, I hope. Right, going to play Long Blondes now. This is Once and Never Again.

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1: So another band that established band but are back with some brand new music is Hardfi. So I'm going to get their new song on for you now. But don't forget 07394 165 844 on the WhatsApp or text, and studio@leakradio.co.uk on the email if you want to get in touch. Let me know who you are, where you are, and what I'm soundtracking tonight. We've got Hive to Claire and Sister Carol in Cheddleton. Good to have you along. I know you've been with us for a little bit. We've got Poppy from Kiln House Records is listening in. We've got Michaela in Leighton Buzzard who is listening in also. So good to have you all along. Right, let's do it. Let's put my teeth in. Let's do this then. This is Hardfi with Looking for Fun.

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2: Welcome back. We've got, 42 minutes left to go, so still a bit of time if you wanted to message me. You know the numbers by now, but just in case, 07394 165 844 is text and WhatsApp. studio@leakradio.co.uk is the email. Let's do something by Foo Fighters, shall we? This is taken from my favourite toy, which is their latest album. This is Caught in the Echo.

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1: Caught in the Echo by Foo Fighters. All right, so next piece of new music I'm going to play for you is by Australian band DMAs, who clearly have taken all their musical influences from bands in and around Manchester. And never more so is true than this latest track, which they've called Heaton Park. Not spelt quite the same as Heaton Park, where a lot of gigs take place. Don't know if that was on purpose or a mistake, but anyway, doesn't really matter. This is a single now taken from what will be their latest studio album when it comes out. It's actually produced by themselves this time. They've always used established producers. Maybe that's why they've called the album DMAs. You normally eponymously title your first album, don't you? But it's about their third or fourth album, isn't it? Anyway, it doesn't matter. See what you think. Heaton Park, DMAs.

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1: And that was DMAs with their brand new single, Heaton Park, taken from their album DMAs, which is out soon and produced by themselves for the first time, as I say. Right, okay, we have got 33 minutes to go. It's 27 minutes past nine. Hope you're still hanging in there. It doesn't feel like it's cooling down very much, does it? Certainly not in this studio, anyway. I must have lost about half a stone sitting here tonight. Anyway, let's do Islands in the Sun. This is Weezer.

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1: And that was Islands in the Sun by Weezer, not Islands in the Stream by Kenny and Dolly, as my wife and daughter thought I was about to say. Yeah, you're right, wouldn't quite fit in with the Indie Tuesday, I'm going to say vibe, because I know my daughter hates me saying the word vibe, so I'll say vibe. Right, I've been promising the Nothing But Thieves new single for a while. They've announced today that there will be some tour dates around the whole world next year. You can find those on social media. And they have a new album out in September, I think, which is going to be called Stray Dogs. So, yeah, it's the end of September. I think it's the 26th, I might be wrong, but it's in and around that kind of date. So let's get this on, shall we? This is Nothing But Thieves and their brand new single, first one in ages. This is Evolution.

thank God Nothing But Thieves are back. World's a better place, isn't it? So, I think that's kind of returned back to some of the more sort of edgy guitar-based stuff, which I think is much better. I can't say that Welcome to the DCC was my favourite album of theirs, I have to be honest. I think it's probably the worst of the four albums at that point, personal opinion. Beg to differ if you wish, but I've got the microphone, you haven't, so it's the worst album. Right, but that's Evolution, they're back. As I say, Stray Dogs will be out at the end of September, and there'll be a world tour next year, so make sure you get along to that if you can. Connor Mason, best voice in indie for me. If you want to have proof of that, listen to things like Particles, for example, some of the slower numbers. The vocals in that are outstanding. Right, so I'm going to play a bit of Alarm now, and the reason for that is that Big Country have announced a bit of a tour. They're going to tour the album The Seer, but in support, it was, I think when it was originally in its planning, Mike Peters from The Alarm was actually going to do some solo stuff as a support. But of course, unfortunately, best part of a year ago, in fact just over a year ago, Mike passed away. But his son, Evan, has now picked up the guitar and is actually going to be the support. I think he might even play with Big Country for a little bit. It's not quite clear from some of the press, but it's billed as a Big Country show with Evan Peters as support. But we'll see what happens. So let's do a bit of classic Alarm, shall we? I'm not going to play the obvious one, 68 Guns, but as soon as it's so damn hot, I'm going to play Rain in the Summertime.

I'm not sure if you're listening tonight, Pat, was the best man at my wedding, actually, and he kind of introduced me to him. So I kind of knew Mike vicariously to some degree. And his son, as I say, Evan, will be in support of Big Country on their SEA anniversary tour. So you can check that out on social media if you want to know dates and locations of that. Right, going to bring it down a notch again before we go into the final segment. So just before the ads, I'm going to do a bit of Death Cab for Cutie. This is I Will Follow You Into the Dark.

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That was Sugarglass, a local band with Leek Radio presenter Johnny Goslin on bass, Charlie on vocals, and two others. I've forgotten the names. It is late and it is hot. Anyway, they'll be in the studio with me sometime, hopefully by the end of June, date to be announced. But who are confirmed next week, and I'm quite excited by, is Blackbirds. They'll be in next week. So Liam and the rest of the band, actually, were formerly Rocky Ostrich, or most of Rocky Ostrich, who, if you listen to this show on a regular basis, will know that Hinge was my most played song of 2025. They're back with new music and a new name. They play Limelight this weekend. I didn't get to see them there, but hopefully Liam might bring his acoustic guitar in with him and we'll see if we can get something set up. But no promises on that, other than Liam and the rest of Blackbirds will be in next week. Week after that, Stuart, who's also a presenter on Leek Radio, a bit of a theme forming there, isn't it? And his band Minstrels of Mischief have a new album out, and they'll be in also the week after. That's the 9th. And then possibly Manchester / Stoke-on-Trent band K Estate will be in as well. So hopefully got a few guests coming up over the next few weeks. All right, going to try and cram a couple more songs. It might get three in, who knows. This is what it feels like to me. It feels like summer forever already. This is the new single by Dodgy, taken from their latest album, Hello Beautiful.

And that was The Coral with In The Morning. There we have it. That's it. That's another Indie Tuesday done for another week. It flies by, even though it's 25% bigger these days. 7:30 start. I know some of you forget still. Still seems to fly by. We do cram quite a lot of tunes in, though. I think I've got, looking at the list, I think I've got 34 songs into tonight's show. It's probably a record, actually. It's probably the biggest Indie Tuesday playlist, I think, apart from when we've done the 3-hour specials for whatever reason in the past. But anyway, doesn't matter, does it? Doesn't really matter. So, as always, thank you very much for being here with me tonight. Really appreciate it. I know it's a hot day. You may have been sat outside with a drink as the sun goes down. So if you were listening to me that way, hope you enjoyed it. I'll be back again next week with the usual array of music, indie and alternative. It will be some old stuff, some brand new stuff and everything in between, as always. Really appreciate you giving me some of your time. Also really appreciate any of the other shows you listen to on Leek Radio. So just to give you a heads up, tomorrow we've got Dave Marley at breakfast. He'll be on at 7. Amy Swan is back tomorrow, 10 till 2 with her lunchtime show. Paul Oldfield is on in the afternoon, 2 till 4 with his afternoon club. And then if metal is your thing, 7 o'clock for you tomorrow is Doug with Metal Moods. And then on Thursday, Dave's back again with breakfast. And then there's a repeat of Tanzi's Rebellious Jukebox, as I was talking about earlier. Paul Oldfield is back. Derek is back with a repeat of his Sunday jazz big band and swing show. And then also very excited to say that Will Madden will be moving from his 4 o'clock Sunday slot to being live at 7 o'clock Thursday starting this week. So his Journey Into Sound show, if you haven't heard it before, is an eclectic mix from all over the world. So if you want to hear some Slovakian shoegaze, then Will's your man. Give that a listen. Really, really good show. Going to try and turn that around quickly enough for it to be repeated in his current or original slot on Sunday. We'll see how that goes. And then check out the show schedules on our website, leekradio.co.uk/show-schedules. Too many shoes in that. Right, going to finish off with a bit of Talking Heads. I've talked long enough now to make sure I miss the news comfortably at 10 o'clock. That'll be 10:01 probably. When did I hear this the other day? I heard this the other day and I thought I'm going to make a note of that and I'm going to play it. So that's what I'm going to do. I am Gary Curzon. This was Indie Tuesday. We are your award-winning Leek Radio. See you next week. Good night.

0: A woman fatally shot outside a bar in Sheffield was an innocent bystander. That from South Yorkshire Police, who say two men and a woman remain in custody over the attack in the early hours of Bank Holiday Monday morning. The woman was left with serious injuries following the shooting outside the 141 bar. She later died in hospital. The criminal investigation into the post office's Horizon scandal could be delayed by 5 years without millions in additional funding.
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0: A body pulled from the River Ribble in Lancashire is believed to be that of a 12-year-old boy who got into difficulty while swimming with his friends. It comes after a 13-year-old boy died in similar circumstances at a reservoir in Halifax on Bank Holiday Monday. In all, five teenagers have died during the heatwave, prompting new warnings about the risks of swimming in open water. Scientists and campaigners have called the record-breaking temperatures mind-bogglingly crazy as they warn that the current heatwave seen across Europe has been made worse by human-driven climate change. The record for the hottest May day in the UK has been broken by more than 2 degrees. A man's been arrested and is now being questioned in connection with the terrorist attack at a Manchester synagogue last October. The 49-year-old was arrested in Salford on suspicion of failing to disclose information regarding terrorist activity. And the rapper Bad Bunny and the actor Alan Cumming have both been revealed as the latest stars to appear in Toy Story 5. They'll join a star-studded cast which includes Tom Hanks and Tim Allen. That's the latest from Radio News Hub. I'm John Collins.
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0: Wednesday will be dry with sunny spells for many. Cloudier in the northeast, but some bright spells slowly developing. Very warm in the southwest, but feeling fresher elsewhere with a high of 30 degrees Celsius.
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0: A woman fatally shot outside a bar in Sheffield was an innocent bystander. That from South Yorkshire Police, who say two men and a woman remain in custody over the attack in the early hours of Bank Holiday Monday morning. The woman was left with serious injuries following the shooting outside the 141 bar. She later died in hospital. The criminal investigation into the post office's Horizon scandal could be delayed by 5 years without millions in additional funding. That's the warning from police chiefs, who say the size of their investigating team would need to nearly double if it is to submit files to prosecutors for charging decisions by late next year or early 2028. Health officials say a Briton who was taken to hospital in the Netherlands with hantavirus has now returned to the UK. The person was medically evacuated from the Netherlands to England, and the Health Security Agency says they're now following strict infection prevention and control measures. And Luke Little has offered to provide the tickets for the Prince of Wales to make his debut at Ali Pali later this year after they chatted about the World Darts at Windsor Castle. That's the latest from Radio News Hub. I'm John Collins.
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0: Wednesday will be dry with sunny spells for many. Cloudier in the northeast, but some bright spells slowly developing. Very warm in the southwest, but feeling fresher elsewhere with a high of 30 degrees Celsius.
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working hard. 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

0: A body pulled from the River Ribble in Lancashire is believed to be that of a 12-year-old boy who got into difficulty while swimming with his friends. It comes after a 13-year-old boy died in similar circumstances at a reservoir in Halifax on Bank Holiday Monday. In all, five teenagers have died during the heatwave, prompting new warnings about the risks of swimming in open water. Scientists and campaigners have called the record-breaking temperatures mind-bogglingly crazy as they warn that the current heatwave seen across Europe has been made worse by human-driven climate change. The record for the hottest May day in the UK has been broken by more than 2 degrees. A man's been arrested and is now being questioned in connection with the terrorist attack at a Manchester synagogue last October. The 49-year-old was arrested in Salford on suspicion of failing to disclose information regarding terrorist activity. And the rapper Bad Bunny and the actor Alan Cumming have both been revealed as the latest stars to appear in Toy Story 5. They'll join a star-studded cast which includes Tom Hanks and Tim Allen. That's the latest from Radio News Hub. I'm John Collins.
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3: Hey!

0: Wednesday will be dry with sunny spells for many. Cloudier in the northeast, but some bright spells slowly developing. Very warm in the southwest, but feeling fresher elsewhere with a high of 30 degrees Celsius.
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